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Zach, John, King. Get drinking. You're riding home with Roger on Colorado's Cat Country 95.1. Jackson Dean will be at Whiskey Rose on the 24th. 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

0: there's Luke Bryan. You're riding him with Roger on Colorado's Cat Country 95.1. A bummer of a popular Halloween event that is not going to be returning this year. Boo at the Bridge at the Royal Gorge has been canceled for 2026. So that is a bummer if that was something you were planning on doing. Okay, tonight on television, a lot of different shows. We got season premieres of all those Chicago shows on Channel 5. You like Chicago Med, Chicago Fire, Chicago PD. They all debut tonight. We've also got the season premiere of Abbott Elementary. That's on Channel 13. And then while we got some shows starting, we got one ending, at least this season, the fourth season finale of Ted Lasso on Apple TV tonight. Cat Country 95.1.
1: 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Crashes Academy northbound at Flint Ridge, as well as the right lane still blocked over at Woodman eastbound at Academy, trying to get that one cleaned up. No other stalls or accidents reported around town. However, we've still got heavy volume in a lot of places, mostly time of day stuff. I'm Coyote, that's traffic.
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21: Mild temperatures continue into our Wednesday evening with overnight lows well above averages. More hot temperatures and dry time are in store for the rest of the week ahead, too. With your KKTV 11 Alert weather, I'm meteorologist Josephine Sage.

There's Ella Langley with Be Her. Ella is at Red Rocks tonight. I bet it's going to be an amazing show. You're riding home with Roger here on Colorado's Cat Country 95.1 and the Cat Country 95.1 app. Here's Corey Kent with Empty Words. I've been

0: Kane Brown and Lauren Elena with What If. She's riding home with Roger on Colorado's Cat Country 95.1. 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

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You're riding with Roger on Colorado's Cat Country 95.1. 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

0: There's Tyler Hubbard. You're riding in with Roger on Colorado's Cat Country 95.1. Casey Musgraves is going to be at Ball Arena next week, and I'm giving away tickets. If you want to enter to go to the show next week, text me at 719-715-0951. Want to know your best memory ever at Ball Arena? Were you there for an awesome concert, a cool event, a big Avalanche win, a huge Nuggets game? I was there when the Nuggets won the title. It was like an amazing experience. That would always be my pick. But let me know. And if you haven't had the chance to make it up there yet, you can say that as well. Hey, Roger, I've never made it up to Ball Arena. I would love to go to this show. And that'll end a year as well. 719-715-0951.
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Jason Aldean, and that's going to do it for me. 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Here's Luke Combs. Have a great night. We

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have you along for the ride tonight. Tell you what, we've got John Morgan hanging with us on Friday this week. Right now, let's kick it off with some Luke Bryan. Here's Country and She Knows It.

0: Bev just got a request for Cole Swindell's latest called Girl Dad. And, you know, his baby girl is named Rainey. I love that because that's my last name. And he explains exactly why he chose that name for her right here. I love it.
1: 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That's Courtney's mom's name. So to be able to honor both of our mothers with our daughter's name is just, I don't know, just another special thing that, you know, she never got to meet my mom, but that's, she'll have her name and her maiden name at least, and that's something that hopefully she can always carry with her and appreciate.
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1: 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I'm from Draper, and I'd like to play Darling by Chase Matthew.
0: I would love to do that for you. 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

0: the latest music news now.
1: Florida Georgia Line's road back to each other wasn't quick, but Brittany Kelly says the healing finally happened. She revealed recently that Brian Kelly and Tyler Hubbard quietly reconnected last November when Tyler asked Brian to go on a hike. That led to a 5-day trip to Idaho with both couples, where she says years worth of hurt were melted away. The private reset came before fans saw the reunion on stage at CMA Fest in 2026. Party is expanding his Big Loud universe, officially launching Mockingbird Records, the country sister label to his rock imprint, Crow Records. And he's kicking things off with triplet trio Trip, JD Chaz and Trayson Stafford, a Belmont-bred band blending Memphis blues, Kentucky bluegrass, and Southern rock. They've played more than 300 shows and call working with Hardy the opportunity of a lifetime. And Riley Green tapped Carly Pierce as his team mentor for The Voice, saying her creativity and fearlessness, especially from their duet, If I Don't Leave, I'm Gonna Stay, made her the perfect fit. Pierce says she's ready to help contestants find what makes them unique and push them into the kind of growth the show is built on. That's your Country Nights Live news update. I'm Bev Rainey.
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0: 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It's Country Girl, Shake It For Me.
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See, the Kids Bop turned Russell Dickerson into a kid for his Happen to Me video that they did on him. It was pretty good. I just watched it. Here's Worth Your Wild. 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

0: Luke Holmes was really kind of already prepared by the time he got to Nashville.
1: You know, I've been really lucky. When I, you know, when I first got my deal, it was my first album was already done. Like, I didn't have a deal. And it was essentially like a buddy that I wrote with, James McNair, was like, hey, I got this friend that like makes all my demos and you should get him to produce your stuff. And so we did it and had that thing made. And it was like we walked in the door with this album and we were already selling, you know, 500, 600, 700 tickets a night on our own. I mean, three nights a week. And so I didn't realize that that doesn't happen. I didn't move to Nashville with nothing. It was like I had already been playing shows in North Carolina for 200 people a night, three, four nights a week, and working two jobs and failing out of college at the same time. But I didn't realize that that was how everything worked. Like, I didn't know anything at all. And so you kind of go into it. And I think that can be a really great thing. And I think that can be a really damning thing for a lot of people, too.
0: Let's play his latest. Here's Rethink Some Things. Luke Holmes, Country Nights Live.

0: Just got a request for Jordan Davis. I got a chance to hang out with him recently and talk to him a bit about the biggest rewards of being a musician.
1: When we were in Europe, I think we had two people get engaged at shows during Next Thing You Know. And that, to me, is kind of like, all right, that's really cool that this very monumental moment in their life, they've chose to have this song and this night be a part of it. But then, too, just like people telling stories about, By Dirt kind of giving them a nudge to, finally move out and find the property that they wanted to kind of start building their life on. And as a songwriter, I think that one's always going to be pretty rewarding.
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That's me. 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

0: Charles Wesley Godwin says that writing is really therapy for him and his fans.
1: When I'm writing it, that's my therapeutic outlet, is the songs and the music. I'm not a very outwardly emotional person, but in the songs, I can channel all that. That's my grief. That's where I put it into. That's what kind of keeps all my pieces together. And if it does that for other people, that's honestly the reason for going out there on the road. That's kind of it, is doing it for the folks there at the show.
0: Let's play his collab with Luke Combs. Here's Better That Way. 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

0: holding it down, and Chase Matthew talking about the influence that Jason Aldean had on his career.
1: Going through with Jason Aldean. Yeah. That was my first ever big tour, too, bro. That was like the dream. So just getting off that tour last year was, I'm still on a roller coaster high from it. You know, it's Jason, the first night of the tour, he was like I got off stage and he's like, great job, man. When I get done tonight, slide over here in this room over here and we're all going to hang out, get some drinks, get to know each other. And like we stayed there like 4 o'clock in the morning, drinking tequila, kicking it, you know, just laughing about God knows what, you know.
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Looks like John Party is still not feeling well. He's had to postpone some more shows. I don't know what's going around, but I know a lot of people are getting it. People are calling up the show going, man, I've been sick for days. Here's Boots Off. 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

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That's me. Wake up tomorrow morning with Kincaid and Dallas. Spend your middays with Megan Marie and ride home with Roger here on Colorado's Cat Country 95.1.

So much great music coming out right now, including a brand new album from Corey Kent called Heartland Rock and Roll. It's good, too. It's got some Oklahoma roots in there, a little rock edge. Country soul, though. Here's Empty Words.

getting hot on The Voice, y'all. A country singer chose Queen Latifah over Riley Green. I love watching those judges together. He's great on the show. Here's Think As You Drunk.

feeling was real. Neither one of us looking for three little words, unless those three words were do not disturb. Checkout was supposed to be noon, but we slept until 3:00.

Country Nights Live. It's Bev Rainey. Thank you, as always, for hanging with us. I appreciate you coming along for the ride every single night. It's Flatland Calvary. Never coming back.

0: Never Coming Back, Flatland Calvary, and one of the guys in that band talking about the lifelong advice he's gotten from his mom.
1: My mom, too, on this other side of things, the softer side of things, like talking to God, having to, you know, praying and trusting that, you know, if you have faith that things will work out somehow, which way. And, you know, she reminded me, too, I think about this so much, as the dream is wonderful to live in. You know, it can be very challenging as well and demand everything of you. And so she told me the story of her in a single wide trailer. My dad's away on training in Oklahoma. She's barefoot, pregnant, washing dishes, you know, crying like at midnight. And she realized that God is telling her, this is exactly what you prayed for, though, too. And so sometimes what you prayed for happens and it looks a little different. But then it's just a season or a chapter in a page in the book, if you will. And next thing you know, they have this house. All of us are growing up in it together. And but yeah, she told me that whenever I would complain to her about, they didn't have, all they gave us was a case of water, Mom, for at the venue. And you know,
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0: words in this song. 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
1: He's a ranch hand in a pinch, man. 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'Cause she's a gold digger with a quick trigger. 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

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Now he's a buckskin, 15 hands, 5-time team rope champion.

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John Morgan's going to be hanging with us right here on Country Nights Live coming up on Friday. Make sure you tune in for it. He's a good dude. Here's Kid Myself.

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1: Florida Georgia Line's road back to each other wasn't quick, but Brittany Kelly says the healing finally happened. She revealed recently that Brian Kelly and Tyler Hubbard quietly reconnected last November when Tyler asked Brian to go on a hike. That led to a 5-day trip to Idaho with both couples, where she says years worth of hurt were melted away. The private reset came before fans saw the reunion on stage at CMA Fest in 2026. Party is expanding his Big Loud universe, officially launching Mockingbird Records, the country sister label to his rock imprint, Crow Records. And he's kicking things off with triplet trio Trip, J.D. Chaz and Trayson Stafford, a Belmont-bred band blending Memphis blues, Kentucky bluegrass, and Southern rock. They've played more than 300 shows and call working with Hardy the opportunity of a lifetime. And Riley Green tapped Carly Pierce as his team mentor for The Voice, saying her creativity and fearlessness, especially from their duet, If I Don't Leave, I'm Gonna Stay, made her the perfect fit. Pierce says she's ready to help contestants find what makes them unique and push them into the kind of growth the show was built on. That's your Country Nights Live news update. I'm Bev Rainey.
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That's me. Wake up tomorrow morning with Kincaid and Dallas. Spend your middays with Megan Marie. And ride home with Roger. Here on Colorado's Cat Country 95.1.

0: this too much? I'm like, no, Dolly would do it. 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So I'm like, you know better than I do. As long as I look good and I feel good, I'll wear it.
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Don't forget, we've got John Morgan stopping by to hang with us on Country Nights Live coming up on Friday. It's a good week, y'all. It's a good week. Thanks to our producer, Justin Reimer, for everything he does, and to you for hanging out with us. Here's Jason Aldean's Girl

0: Another back in the bottle moment. I'm Justin. It's the overnight ride. I will not be participating in this, but there are buzz balls that are flavored like Pop-Tarts, and people have taken to the internet to have it for breakfast. They'll have the Pop-Tarts and then the buzz balls that are flavored like those Pop-Tarts. That is a horrible way to start your day. Stomach, not great. It's Randy Houser and back in the bottle.
1: I got

0: done for. Before we get into this, I just want to say that my list is sealed inside an envelope. My name's Justin. This is the Overnight Ride. Once again, holding Cheyenne the Pony Girl hostage way beyond the hours she should be here. So a new article came out talking about leftovers, and I am a leftovers person. And a study is saying that people do actually prefer leftovers than the fresh food. Or, you know, they're not terribly against leftovers. So what happens? Researchers test a whole bunch of food. Beef lasagna, butter chicken, an apple crumble. And people preferred the food the next day more than the food from the night before. Now, why? One theory is that spices and aromatics mellow overnight, creating a more rounded flavor. So, Cheyenne the Pony Girl, give me your top three foods that are better the next day.
1: Pizza.
0: Okay.
1: Like some Chinese food.
0: Okay.
1: Like the rice or the noodles. Pigs in a blanket.
0: Pigs in a blanket?
1: Yeah, I don't know. Like, once they get, like, the pig part gets marinated in a blanket, I feel like it tastes a lot better.
0: This is a great view that only you could come up with.
1: Thanks, and now I'm going to go make some pigs in a blanket.
0: Okay, this is not set up. My answers are sealed in this envelope. Let me take it out because I feel like they're going to be pretty similar. Number three, food that is better the next day is pizza. I don't know what it is, but reheating pizza very hotly on the stove or in the pan or in the oven, just better. I do have Chinese takeout as number two on my top three foods that are better the next day. I just love it cold the next day. I adore it hot the night I get it, but the next day just does something for me. And number one, food that is better the next day, I feel like everybody listening will agree, is chili. Chili's always better the next day.
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3: 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The Overnight Ride will be right back.
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New one from Jordan Davis. That is Mess on the Overnight Ride. I'm Justin. You can find me on Instagram, Justin Off Air. Number to text, 615-737-1033. It's Jason Aldean, and lights come on. You're

Yes, Lauren Elena was at a deli sampling the variety of chicken salads like one would sample the variety of ice creams at an ice cream shop. And yes, this should be a more common practice. Lauren Elena, Chase Matthew, and all my exes. Another

November, second week of November, Carter Faith will be on Netflix. A new show called Heartland, where she plays a country star that goes missing. The preview looked pretty good. Carter Faith, Wyatt Flores, and nothing better to do.

0: The Overnight Ride. 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We'll be right back.
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0: back.
1: Sooner than later, that is what's happening with new music from Lainey Wilson. We have moved on from the whirlwind era. We are entering a new one. Says she's been walking into the writer's room lately, not knowing what to do. Figuring out as she goes. Which is not her style, but she says it's working. Lainey, phone, keys, wallet on the overnight ride.

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1: He's a ranch hand in a pinch, man. 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A cast iron skillet swinging lid flipper. 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

0: Want my horseback.
1: Cody Johnson, horseback on the overnight ride, one of the latest artists to warn against AI articles, AI images, AI messages. Chances are, if you get a direct message from Cody Johnson, it is not Cody Johnson, and he says his team is working tirelessly to correct that. I saw the other day someone went up to Warren Zeiters and said, hey, I've been talking to you online, and he said, no, that's not me. So be warned. You know, just got to put that warning out every once in a while. Some people are out there to do bad. They're using AI to trick you. Your favorite country artist does not need $500 from you.

0: I feel like it's the artificial intelligence hour. My name's Justin. This is the Overnight Ride. This artificial intelligence, bad. But I've come up with a good one. Apparently, there's an AI system that recreate pictures people are looking at by studying their brain scans. So basically, they can scan your brain and print a picture of what you're looking at. I do not love that. So I'm reading this article and I go, there's got to be something good out of AI. I'm not a huge fan of it. Whatever. It's part of our lives now. Here's what we need to do. We need to create an AI for like 2 a.m. You're on the couch. You're up late. You're hungry. And you know there's nothing in the fridge. Like an AI on your phone, you can go over to the fridge. You can take a picture of what you got. And it creates a recipe, a quick snack, a 30-minute meal to get you to hold over. Those cravings hit you late at night. You don't want to go shopping. You don't want to leave the house. You go to the fridge. You open it up. You take a picture of the freezer of the fridge. And the AI creates a meal. It's like that show Chopped on Food Network. We got a little computer Guy Fieri now.
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My name's Justin. This is the Overnight Ride. Well wishes go out to John Party. Canceled a couple shows. A deep chest infection. Performed a show and then had to cancel again. Get well, bro. It's boots off on the Overnight Ride.

No new news from Morgan Wallen about new music, but there's a video floating around of him in a Demolition Derby, which we'll take for now. Here's Ben by now on the Overnight Ride.

0: John Morgan stopped by the show recently, talk about his song, Kid Myself. Needed to know, did it come from a real place or did he just stumble upon the idea?
1: Yeah, it was, it's funny because it was a, you know, at first, it was the first time I was writing with Tyler Hubbard. I saw it on the calendar coming up and I was right in the middle of putting all the songs together for Carolina Blue album. And so I was like, I felt like we had what we needed, but there's still a few like slots that, you know, we're just kind of talking about what songs are going to fit. And I saw my write with Tyler coming up like 2 days later. And so the night before, I was just like scrolling my phone, like deep diving into old folders and going through my drawers in my office, like trying to find something, you know, that I'd written down maybe and that would spark anything. And I came across that title on my phone and just started playing guitar. And it just kind of came up with that riff, that intro riff, and wrote like a scratch chorus just to try to get the idea across like we were talking about. And I took it in the next day and I had another idea that I thought Tyler might really like. And he was like, you know, and I was like, ah. So I threw that one out to him and he's like, yeah, we got to chase that. And so he was just really good about, I think, pulling out more of the personal storyline of, you know, where the song actually stemmed from. Cause it was, you know, the original thought came from, you know, when I was leaving North Carolina, you know, I'd bought some land. I was, you know, kind of settling down and was in a relationship that was pretty serious at the time. And, you know, when I decided like, you know, I gotta move. I gotta do this thing now if I'm ever going to. When I made that decision, it kind of played itself out, you know, and that relationship, we just kind of decided like it was probably best for both if we just went our own ways. And so it's never an easy thing to do, you know, and I feel like a lot of people have been through that at some point in their life. So I feel like that's kind of why the song is so relatable. We

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I've been thinking about this video for a couple days. Jackson Dean went from Idaho to New York City for a show. The video he posted seems to lead me to believe he took a helicopter from Idaho to New York City. Is that possible? I'm deathly afraid of helicopters, so I won't inquire too much. Here's Blacktop Blues.

My name's Justin. This is the Overnight Ride. As always, catch me on Instagram, Justin Off Air. The number to text, 615-737-1033. It's Ashley Cook and Baby Blues. Baby.

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To open the NFL season, Russell Dickerson jumped on the field to perform at the Tennessee Titans game before he went out there, had to bust out some push-ups. You're going to be beside NFL players. Got to look as jacked as you can be. I would attempt the same thing.

0: Life is about the simple things, and one of those simple things is a Fropo, short for frozen pizza. My name's Justin. This is the Overnight Ride, and I bring you some sad news, a frozen pizza that has always been there for you through the tough times, the good times, the nostalgic times, is no more. It has been discontinued. Fair priced, easy to reach for, has given us memories. Celeste Pizza is being discontinued. This is terrible. Celeste Pizza, with us our entire lives. Conagra is discontinuing Celeste Pizza. Expects the moves to improve margins and will redirect resources to categories. I don't care what that says. Keep it going. Celeste was bought back in 2018. The brand was created by Celeste Lizio and her husband Anthony, selling pizzas to restaurants in 1962. This thing has been around forever. I love a Celeste. It's cheap and it's easy. I used to work in a snack bar at a pool. We'd buy them for $1, then sell them for $3, which felt illegal. But we were making money, so I guess it wasn't illegal. Anyway, sad day. R.I.P. Celeste Pizza. You'll be missed, truly.
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No new news on new music from Morgan Wallen, but he did participate in a demolition derby with Monster Energy, and it looks like one of the cars blew up. I'll watch the full video when I get home tonight. Seems too intense for the show. Wouldn't

coming from Polish descent today. Very special day. There's National Pierogi Day. Great-grandmother, all her neighbors used to make different kinds. We get together. We have a little pierogi fest. Made me realize quickly that Polish food is just 50 shades of tan or 50 shades of beige.

My name's Justin. It is the Overnight Ride. When a couple gets together, celebrity couple, they are usually nicknamed. There is a growing bromance between Adam Levine and Riley Green on The Voice. Queen Latifah, one of the fellow coaches on the show, has nicknamed those two Ratem, Riley and Adam together. I think we could have done a little bit better. It's Riley Green and Change My Mind.

0: It's Locash talking about on the overnight ride. Locash, made up of Chris and Preston. That is the name of their brand new album. Chris and Preston, slated for release on October 23rd. The album will spotlight the friendship, shared history, and real life experiences that have shaped their music through the years on the new project, which features Where My Stars Line Up and their current country single. Talking about how many songs? 12 new songs again out October 23rd. 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
5: 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My husband is active duty Army and has been for the past 18 years. 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
8: 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Yeah,

Gavin Adcock has a couple beefs with a couple country stars. One of them is Zach Bryan. The other one, Charlie Crockett. It seems that him and Charlie Crockett have buried the hatchet over beers. A couple pictures floating around online, which means they'll probably have a song soon. It's usually how these things end. It's Gavin Adcock, Wannabe, on the Overnight Ride.

In this song, Empty Words, it's Corey Kent. He refers to Mr. Webster of the dictionary. I looked it up. Mr. Webster. It's hard to say. Real person. Noah Webster. Born in 1758. It's Corey Kent, Empty Words.

Good morning, good evening, whatever time of day it is for you. Always happy that you are here. My name is Justin. This is the Overnight Ride. Now that the air is cooler outside, we're officially in the fall. You can no longer use the lyrics from this song on any social media post. Every summer we see it. The season has ended. Luke Bryan, Drunk on You on the Overnight Ride.

This is where the artists and fans of country music come together. Welcome to the Overnight Ride, live from Nashville to hometowns across the USA.

0: We got inside jobbed this past weekend, and it resulted in injuries. My name's Justin. It's the Overnight Ride. Traveled to Toronto for a wedding this past weekend for my buddy, whose family is from Iran, and his wife, her family from Bangladesh. So there's different traditions not used to at the wedding. One of them is stealing the groom's shoes and then paying to get them back. So the wife's side of the family, they will steal the groom's shoe. The groom's side of the family, the groomsmen have to get the shoe and return it to the groom, so he doesn't have to pay for the shoe. It was supposed to be all fun and games. I was excited for it. We are sent the itinerary in an email, and it says traditional shoe stealing with, quote, playful fighting. One more time, playful fighting. So there's a big picture on the stage. Everybody's together. The bride's side of the family steals his shoe. So my buddies and I, the groomsmen, we spring into action. We have to get the shoe back. So grab the shoe from one guy. Very playful. I run around with it a little bit. I toss it to my other friend, who catches the shoe and is promptly tackled through the doors of the venue. Again, the shoe is tossed. He is tackled through the doors of the venue. It is at that moment we were duped. Inside job. It is not playful. We get the shoe. My buddy Nick gets it. He's running towards the groom. He does a cut move. He spins. He really damages his knee. He can't get up. The shoe is stolen from him in an aggressive manner. And the bride's side of the family wins the shoe contest. And now my buddy, the groom, has to pay for his shoe. We were duped. They knew we didn't know about the tradition. They put playful in the email. And now we all got injuries. Inside job. I want retribution.
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Joe Nichols, C'est la vie on the overnight ride. My name is Justin. You can always find me on Instagram, Justin Off Air. Text the show, 615-737-1033. It's Blake Whiten. And bet on that.

It is called The Rave, or the Eagles Club in Milwaukee, Wisconsin. It is a venue that most country stars play at. And I always see pictures of them in the pool that's underground. I didn't know the pool there was haunted. McCoy Moore let me in on that one. Here's McCoy, and Forget We Ever Met. You know.

0: John Morgan stopped by the show last week to talk about his song Kid Myself and if it was intimidating to write it with Tyler Hubbard.
1: Oh, it was, yeah. And I had never met him either, so it was kind of like a double whammy. But he's such a cool guy and an even better writer, man. I was very impressed at how seriously he took the writing side of it because he could easily not. You know, he's got people sending him hit songs all the time, I'm sure. But the fact that he likes doing it himself was really admirable.
0: Writing with Tyler Hubbard, Florida Georgia Line's back together. Like, are you writing for them? I'm trying to get it out of you.
1: I'm trying. I know that much. I've been trying like hell, but I think I know I have another write coming up with T-Hub, so I'm hoping that maybe he'll say, hey, we're looking for something for the new record. Yes. I'm like, well, it's funny you say that, you know?
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1: Digging the drawers. Wee-wee.

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My name's Justin. This is The Overnight Ride, another one for us to ponder from the mind of Parker McCollum. He put on Instagram, quote, "You don't really hear about construction paper much anymore. As a kid, you'd think construction paper was going to be a big part of your life as an adult. It is not." Here's Parker McCollum killing me on The Overnight Ride.

Cole Goodwin, Keeping It All in the Family. So he's got a new song out this Friday, a little slower one than this, but his debut EP came out a couple months ago, and his mom sang harmonies with him on a few of the songs. Cole, howdy on the Overnight Ride.

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My name's Justin. This is the Overnight Ride. I made Cheyenne, the pony girl who works in the offices here, stay later than she's supposed to because I witnessed her do something so heinous, I cannot stop thinking about it. I'm convinced no one else does this anywhere. Anyone listening to the show does not do this. We'll talk to her coming up next on the Overnight Ride.

0: What if?
1: I may have witnessed one of the weirdest things I have ever seen in my entire life earlier this evening. My name's Justin. It's the Overnight Ride. Cheyenne, the Pony Girl, is here. Hello.
2: Hey.
1: So when we go out and film content and your camera is blurry, how do you wipe your camera off?
2: I mean, I'll usually take whatever I am wearing, sometimes whatever my friend is wearing's shirt, and rub my camera lens on it.
1: So what she's saying is my shirt has become the cloth to clear your camera, which I don't care. If we're getting good content for the station in the shows, it's fine.
2: Yeah, and I usually wear scratchy outfits, so that's okay. Why.
1: The fabric is fine. You wear glasses. You've worn glasses your whole life.
2: Mm-hmm.
1: How did you clean your glasses earlier this evening?
2: Okay, well, I don't think this is that weird, but I licked my glasses and then I had a scratchy sweater on, so I walked over to your shirt and wiped them.
1: Just to recap, she licked with her tongue her mm-hmm. glasses, both sides of the lenses, mm-hmm. and then wiped them on my shirt.
2: Yes.
1: I do not mind you wiping it on my shirt. I wear soft clothing. The licking. No one else in America does this.
2: I think other people do. I mean, like, my dad used to when I was a kid. So, like, definitely at least two people in USA do.
1: So I think it's just your family.
2: No.
1: Licks glasses.
2: No.
1: If you have ever licked your glasses clean, you can text me at 615-737-1033. We're going to get zero texts. No one else is licking their glasses.
2: No, the phone lines are going to be blowing up. Trust me.
1: I could see, like, running underwater, like, using a little wiper.
2: No.
1: Using it. No, you lick them.
2: Yeah, yum, yum.
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Luke Combs officially a trading card. We know he has Combs cards. He's getting back into the hobby of getting sports cards. But now, if you buy a Topps card, there could be an autographed Luke Combs card in there waiting for you. Charles Wesley Godwin, Luke Combs. Better that way on the Overnight Ride. Old boots.

20-plus performers will be participating in CMA Presents I Will Always Love You, a celebration of Dolly Parton, which will be live on ABC October 21st. Ella Langley, Lane Wilson, Reba McEntire, Carrie Underwood, Vince Gill, the top of the list. Here's Ella, Loving Life Again, on the Overnight Ride.

We'll call it a tuck duck. It was a phenomenal ducking of a question by Tucker Wetmore, of course, there. There's rumblings that him and Ella Langley are dating. He was directly asked about it from a fan. And what did Tucker do? Started singing Lee Bryce's Rumors. Here's Tuck, who told you that on the overnight ride.

0: second and third shifters, we are here for you. 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

Cody Loden, Drinks Can Drink on the Overnight Ride. Don't sleep on Cody Loden. He's about to blow up, and that's why we're playing him right here. Speaking of blowing up, very, very soon, the full Zach Top and Kimes Ranch collaboration for clothing is dropping. Jeans, hoodies, vests. You can dress like Zach. Here's South of Sanity.

say so. Now that it's not summer, we really can't do the bit where we look back 7 summers ago. But 7 years ago this week, Dan and Shay and Justin Bieber released 10,000 Hours. Luke Combs released Even Though I'm Leaving. And Brantley Gilbert, Lindsay L, they released What Happens in a Small Town. It's Morgan Wallen, 7 summers on the Overnight Ride.

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3: Lots of sunshine throughout the day today. Just a few clouds moving back in later this afternoon and evening. Should be mostly dry as well. Once again, warm temperatures. Highs are back in the low 80s. With the KKTV 11 Alert weather, I'm meteorologist Kevin Bloomberg.
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1: A better life with Dr. Sanjay Gupta.
2: Would it surprise you to learn that how early your kid gets on social media might predict whether or not they try drugs or alcohol? Researchers at UCSF followed kids ages 9 to 16 for 4 years. The ones who got on social media early and heavily, defined as 3 or more hours per day, were far more likely to start experimenting. Nearly 17 times the odds of trying marijuana, 14 times the odds of trying tobacco. That was compared with kids who use little or no social media. Now, this is a study that shows a link, not causation. But think about what they're seeing here. One review found about 3/4 of substance content online actually paints it in a positive light. So talk with your kids early, before you're facing a potential problem. Do your best to fill their time with things that they love, away from their devices. I'm Dr. Sanjay Gupta, helping you live a better life.
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0: New feature, Dallas, she's not right. Not you, Dallas. We know you're not right, but... This woman who allegedly snuck into a class and posed as a substitute teacher just so she could belittle the children inside the classroom.
1: What?
0: Take a listen.
2: Students also say Jones started playing rap music very loud and dissed kids for their weight, race, looks, and money. Even asking if any students had a vape or marijuana because, quote, the class was so lame and annoying.
0: So that happened.
1: Wow.
0: How did they let her in the school?
1: And I want to know, why did she...
0: Oh, I'm sorry. Wait, what, Lauren? You want to what?
3: And I want to know, why does she have such a beef with these little kids? Like,
1: right.
3: What did they do to her?
0: I'm wondering. Okay, it's awful, but my theory is, did she have her phone with her, and was this for... But still, why would you want to put this on the internet? You're breaking the law.
3: No kidding.
4: I feel like you get in a lot of trouble for
0: you
4: this.
0: Would.
3: That's awful. What a terrible
0: person. It would go viral,
3: person.
0: But you're going to jail.
3: Yeah,
0: she's bad.
3: Yeah.
0: I don't know what the motivation... You think she was on something?
3: I think she was. I think she was messed up. But how did she get into a school and become... Was she already a substitute?
0: I don't think so.
3: I got many questions.
0: The article I saw, she's just some lady who...
3: Who showed up and said, hey, I'll teach the kids today.
4: And I got some beef with these little kids.
0: Maybe she had a construction vest and a ladder and just kind of...
3: And a clipboard.
0: Act like she... A clipboard. That gets you anywhere.
3: Maybe so.
0: I know. Wow.
3: Well, somebody needs to take her out and give her a paddling.
0: Oh, okay. Like back in the day?
4: Yeah. Or give her detention.
3: Yes.
4: A trip to the principal's office.
3: Yes.
5: I'm Kincaid.
3: I'm Dallas. I'm the sane one on the show.
5: And I'm the one with kids. I'm just exhausted. Dallas has time to rescue animals and be nice to people.
3: Unlike you.
5: I try. It's Colorado's Kincaid Cat Country, 95.1.
3: Mornings.
0: When we get back, Dallas, this is for you. There are brand new options for those of us who'd like to go trick-or-treating with our pets.
3: Oh, I love this. Who's giving out pet treats?
0: Hang on. Save that. Oh, no.

0: Dallas. How many dogs do you have now total? What's the total of your dogs? Let's go with the non-barn dogs, the inside dogs.
1: The inside dogs, I have seven.
0: Seven.
1: Yeah.
0: How many of them will be forced to wear a costume for Halloween?
1: They're not forced. They like it.
0: No, they don't. No dog likes it.
1: They do.
0: No.
2: Yeah, they do.
1: They like it.
0: No, every year I will fall on the sword. No dog wants to wear a costume. They have the same look on their face that they have when they're outside pooping and you look at them like, no, don't look at me. No, come on.
1: My dogs don't look like that.
2: Yeah, no, they always look so happy. So festive and fun.
1: Exactly.
2: Ready for spooky season.
1: That's right.
0: Mm-mm. No dogs like it. Well, it's that time of the year where people are headed out with their dogs in costumes, and there are a couple of events that you should know about, Dallas. PetSmart just announced two in-store events. They're happening at all their locations. The Pet Trick-or-Treating is happening on the 17th. That's 10 days from now. And another one on the 25th from 10 a.m. to 4 p.m. at their locations. There's complimentary treats for costume pets and places to take pictures with your dog. There's a Meet the Spooky Pets family event where the store employees can also showcase creepier pets like snakes, spiders, and beetles. That seems fun. My boys would love just watching that.
1: Okay, since you brought this up, did you know that October 27th is Day of the Dead for pets?
0: Okay, what does that mean as it relates to pets? You go to the pet cemetery?
1: So it's a heartfelt extension. Okay. Like, you know, you're missing your pet.
0: Yeah.
1: I wish I could read this, but my computer is blue circle. So it's dedicated to honoring deceased pets. And they, like a lot of families, set aside, remember their animals. And then there is like some things that you can do that maybe you, like you go, you go out and you put a picture of them out or something like that.
2: I just looked it up. They do pet altar. So many families set up a small altar or a dedicated space decorated with
0: a shrine.
2: Like shrines and candles, photographs of their departed pets, and share stories and memories about them.
1: Yeah. And I would want my pets to come out and visit me for a few minutes.
0: Tell me how sad this is. Aaron's father, we have his ashes above our coffee mugs in our kitchen in a cabinet, but our dog Rocky sits on the mantle and we've got his box with says his name Rocky on it, his little pine box. Mm-hmm. And then we've got his collar sitting on top. And that's the Rocky shrine. And my sons asked me, how long is Rocky going to be there before we can put our trophies in that place?
1: What trophies do they have?
0: My kid's got one from the chess thing he did last year.
1: Excellent.
0: And then they're going to have one from the soccer run club this year.
1: Okay.
2: Well, why can't they live amongst Rocky?
0: Because there's not enough room. There's only a certain amount of space up there. We have that metal pheasant that can't move on the mantle.
1: And
0: a lot of stuff.
1: So bad.
0: No, that's ours. We love the metal pheasant.
1: I want it. I love it too.
2: You need to take a picture of this pheasant. I need to see what you're talking about.
0: I will post my pheasant today. I'm sorry that my voice is like this. I had this thing like the last 2 weeks where I just can't.
2: Flip it out. I have mine too right now.
1: Hello. Would anybody care for a Zyrtec?
0: No, I'm good. So anyway, I'm good.
2: Yeah, I'll take one.
0: I'm fine. If I don't feel well, I'll go see Dr. Coke later. Okay?
1: Dr. Coke will do it for you.
0: Yeah. Anytime.
2: He'll give you a strong dose.
0: Yeah. No, but so I asked Aaron, I said, how long are we going to keep the Rocky Shrine a thing before we make room? And if we move Rocky, where do we move Rocky to that would be respectful and not like we're putting him on the back burner? You know, like the cabinet above the mugs.
1: Oh, that would be awful.
0: Her dad is. No, I don't know where to put Rocky.
1: I don't know either. I mean,
0: where's a good place?
1: Rocky would stay where he's at if he were my
0: dog. Well, we put
1: him
0: there because he used to sleep by the fireplace. So that's why we put him there.
1: Well, then how about setting him on the hearth?
0: Then I worry that when we do use the fireplace, when it gets a little chilly, that we might bake him. But he's already been baked.
2: How big is the box?
1: Yeah, it's
0: like a shoebox. It's like a shoebox.
2: What if you, do you guys have like a plant?
0: Yeah, that we have to move. Otherwise, they'll get baked too alongside my dog.
2: No, I was saying you could put his box like with the plant. I've seen people do that where they put it in the little plant bed. So it's next to it. It's kind of like
0: a
2: little
0: garden. It's bigger than the plant. Yeah, it's bigger than the two potted plants we have. Yeah, I'll find a place for him. I just thought I'd ask you. How many different animal remains do you have at your home, Dallas?
1: Oh my gosh!
0: Hold on. Let's go through it. This requires music. Hang on.
1: Okay.
0: And go. Where are the animals at?
1: Okay, so I have Kenya, Anna Caroline, Ava Grace, and Cotton. They're all still in my bedroom. They all have like a little shelf that they sit on.
0: They do.
1: And then my
0: like
1: Great
0: a curio
1: Pyrenees.
0: Cabinet of remains.
1: Huh?
0: Like a curio cabinet of remains.
1: Sort of, kind of.
0: Got it.
1: Yeah. And then I have two great Pyrenees, Zach and Zoe. And then I had, there was Gomer and, oh my gosh, a bunch of different labs. So what I did with them is I had them all cremated and then I took their ashes and spread them all around the house. so that they're...
0: So they're everywhere.
1: Yeah, so they're all around the house because they were outside dogs and they loved being outside.
2: Okay.
1: And,
2: I
1: was so, and they were, like the Great Pyrenees were protectors of the house.
0: I thought she meant she had them inside her house.
2: Me
0: how
2: too.
0: Do you avoid
1: vacuuming? No, outside.
0: How do you avoid vacuuming up?
2: Yeah,
1: no,
2: or...
1: No.
2: Are they just
0: sliding on them, or
2: no? Are they just like on like the windowsill,
0: or the or the living dogs think it's like some sort of yummy powder.
1: I put them out. I put them back in the earth, so they're kind of like surrounding the house.
0: Well, that's good. I like to. That's beautiful. That's
1: nice.
0: Great.
1: Yeah,
0: that's awesome. I'm telling you, next dog I'm gonna have taxidermy.
2: No, that's so freaky.
1: Okay, that's freaky.
0: Why?
1: That's why would you say that? Why wouldn't you want to get a living dog?
0: Well, I would, but I'm just saying I'd put that too.
1: You're so crazy.
0: Why put it in the corner? That'd be fun.
2: No, I feel like they'd be haunting me, like in a bad way.
1: I know, me too.
0: Like the eyes would follow you across the room.
1: Yes, exactly.
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1: The boob went away.
2: And I have a little cinnamon in my throat.
3: I couldn't tell you guys what the, I don't know cars. Like, I really am just like so stupid when it comes to cars. I've just never been into cars. Somebody tries to talk to me about a car. I don't know what a car is. Kincaid and Dallas.
4: Yeah, how you doing?
2: Got to know where to stick it in your mouth so you can continue to talk.
5: Thanks, Dallas. That's
2: welcome.
5: Incredible information that
2: we
5: can all use. You really do. We can take that with us and just move forward in life knowing that knowledge. Thank you very much. I appreciate you. Good morning and welcome. It's the 8th of October. It's a Thursday morning. I'm not surprised that Lauren is late. Forever late, Lauren.
2: She may not even come in here.
5: Yeah.
2: Bless her heart. The Yankees lost.
5: They lost.
2: Yeah.
5: Braves lost. What I hate the most is what you told me. We need to stop the violence over at your house. This has to end.
2: Oh.
5: This has to end. The equine violence. I don't like it. You got to call. Dallas is telling me, first of all, I learned so many interesting things. You and Scott, for as much as y'all talk and laugh, y'all aren't phone people.
2: Mm-mm.
5: You two don't chat on the phone.
2: We never talk on the phone.
5: And you
2: ever.
5: Were saying when Scott calls you,
2: something's wrong.
5: Something's up. So you get that ring, and you're like, you pick it up like, oh, Lord, what?
2: I said, hey, what's wrong? Oh, my God. Montana and Summer, they got in a fight. I was like, what? I was like, well, what's going on? He's like, I don't know. I don't know why they got in a fight. He said, I heard them, and they've bent the gate all up.
5: Oh,
2: and,
5: no.
2: You know, let's... Horses do this.
5: Yeah.
2: This is, I mean, I've only had him, 3 weeks? It takes a little time for everybody to get acclimated to each other. So, anyways, I had to do a whole thing.
5: Is it like prison where, like, Montana's asserting dominance?
2: I don't know. I don't really know what was going on or why. I don't know why they got in a fight, but Summer had her ears laid back. And listen, when a horse lays his ears back, you better watch out. So, anyways.
5: You hear that, Lauren? Lauren just walked
2: in. So, when I got home yesterday, I had to do a whole rearrangement of panels and build another pen, and it was just crazy.
5: Sorry.
2: Yeah, it was all right, though. It happens.
5: Ladies and gentlemen, Lauren, the producer.
3: Yes, I'm here after a frustrating night of baseball for everyone. It's just frustrating watching the team. It's heartbreaking. You invest so much time. It's 162 plus games if you make it to the playoffs, and it's heartbreaking to watch your team go out like that.
5: I know.
3: It is what it is, but...
5: What have we learned from this season, Lauren?
3: Not to get so emotionally invested anymore.
2: But you do that every year.
3: I was going to say, right now, because the heartbreak is fresh, I'm like, I'm done watching baseball. I'm so over this team. I will go down with this ship. I love this team, but like, I'm just done with it. I know I'll be back in a couple months.
2: Yeah. You need a break.
5: That's why they have these right before the holidays, so that Christmas, Halloween, Thanksgiving, Christmas, it cheers you up.
3: No, it doesn't. It doesn't help the blow.
5: I'm really sorry.
2: How about a Dr. Coke this morning?
5: Well, Dr. Coke?
3: I don't think that would even help me right now.
2: I got you an energy drink.
3: Thank you. But there's nothing on the planet right now that is strong enough to help me.
5: Sorry, Lauren. I'm sorry. It'll get better. Well,
3: maybe.
5: I said I wasn't going to eat this morning. I was going to let you choose breakfast because...
3: Well, you guys know how easy and simple I am with breakfast. I'm always just like, just a biscuit and hash browns or a bagel. All you guys are the very complicated ones, especially you, Kincaid, with your... I might get an egg roll or maybe a Reuben.
5: I know. I'm a mess. I'm sorry. Well, good morning. Everyone hold hands. We will get through this together. It'll be okay.
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5: 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Dallas coming up next in her dish.
2: Well, Lord, John Stamos is getting in on the raunchy. I didn't know that there could be a raunchier season than season one of the show.
5: Really?
2: Yeah. Ooh, I can't wait to talk about the raunchy. I've been

0: love listening to Megan Marie. She's a cowgirl and an army wife.
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2: Dallas is dead.
0: Kelly Clarkson was performing in Orlando, and then she looks out in the crowd and she notices somebody's having a medical emergency.
3: I don't know if making noise is helping the situation. You good? Okay, cool. Yeah, thank you so much. We'll pick it up at the second chorus.
4: Okay. Wow.
0: I love it, though, that she stopped to say, yeah. What's going on?
1: You have to.
0: Okay, if y'all want to own something that belonged to Reba, your chance is coming. She is opening up her vault and 5 decades of country music history for a Nashville charity. It's happening on the 23rd of this month. Clothes, jewelry, scripts, memorabilia pull from all across her career, and it hits the auction block at Nashville's Municipal Auditorium.
1: Perfect timing, because baseball fans, I feel your pain this morning.
5: A single mom who works 2 jobs, who loves her kids and never stops.
0: But
1: I know.
0: We didn't survive!
1: No, I know, but... I know. There's always next year, and...
5: I'm a survivor.
1: Okay, sorry.
0: No.
1: Sorry.
0: No.
1: Lauren is devastated.
0: I'm sorry, y'all. I feel like I'm right in the middle of a...
1: Sorry. I just don't know. I'm just trying to make everyone feel better.
6: Well, you're not helping right now with
0: that. I think probably if you just zip it about everything, that might just be better.
1: Okay. Sorry.
0: Like, you know, well, you don't have anything good to say, don't say
1: anything. I didn't say anything bad or good.
0: All right. Riley Green singing about one of my favorite places as I grew up in Alabama. We always went here. He's singing about Lookout Mountain, and it's a heartbreak ballad from Riley and Randy Owen from Alabama.
7: Look out.

0: she's on the run.
1: Isn't it interesting, kind of like Ocean Avenue? There's a lookout mountain. Everywhere there's mountains. And everyone thinks that that lookout mountain is the only lookout mountain.
2: No.
1: And they go, oh, I know where that is. No, that's not my lookout mountain.
2: Bill and I used to go up there and park sometimes. Ooh. Watch the sky.
1: Yeah?
2: Yeah.
3: You guys were looking at something else, though. Different type of lookout mountain.
4: Ooh. All right. Let's talk raunchy.
1: Netflix. Are we talking about Bill again?
2: What? No.
3: We're going to talk about what you did at Lookout Mountain.
4: No. Netflix has renewed The Hunting Wives for a third season before season two even premieres. The raunchy mystery drama comes back on November 26th. That's when season two starts. I cannot wait. And listen, if y'all watch season one, you know what I'm talking about. And if you haven't watched season one, you need to.
3: I think this is the next show I'm going to try. I've heard really good things about it.
1: Oh, you've got time.
4: Lord. It is. I'm telling you. Hold on. Hold on to your seat. Because this thing is some kind of scandalous. But John Stamos has joined the cast. I don't know what he's going to be doing, who he's going to be sleeping with. Because everybody's sleeping with everybody on that show. I mean, it's just crazy.
1: He's not Uncle Jesse anymore.
4: No, he's not. But look for season two, November 26th. And it looks like there's a platform out there called MyHeritage. It's kind of like a 23andMe, mm-hmm. that sort of thing. It has confirmed that Sydney Sweeney and Marilyn Monroe are ninth cousins once removed.
1: Aren't we all that, though?
4: I think so.
1: I thought we all were.
4: When I read that, that was the first thing I thought. I thought, well, aren't we all?
3: Ninth cousins once removed.
4: Yeah.
3: How far? So, like, what? Maybe like 2% if you're self-related.
1: We need the whiteboard.
3: Yeah.
1: And by the way, a disclaimer. Alabama, it's three.
4: Alabama what? What'd you say?
1: In Alabama, it's three.
4: Oh. I'm Dale Sets a Dish.
1: Stream Kincaid in Dallas completely free.
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1: This will be one of those things you have no idea that you sound like this when you talk to your phone, if you're a ChatGPT user, or even if you chat with Siri, but you so sound like this. This influencer nailed the way it sounds. It even sort of sounds like Dallas talking to her phone. Don't be offended, okay? That's after

0: makes you wonder, if someone were to surveil you with both video and audio and play back these moments throughout the day, how embarrassed would you be at how you sound when you don't think anyone's watching? Dallas wouldn't be. You don't care.
1: I don't care.
0: I'd be a little self-conscious.
2: Lauren? Yeah, same. I feel like I sound a little robotic. If I'm talking to my phone, like when I do like a speech to text, I'll be like, can you please send this to, like, I feel like I have to talk almost like a robot.
1: Well, for it to make out your words.
2: Yeah.
1: Otherwise, it puts crazy stuff on there.
2: Robot needs to talk to robot.
1: I have to go back and change mine.
0: This woman, Pineapple Honeydew, she's a comedian. She her name is Pineapple Honeydew.
1: Really?
0: Yep, that's her name. She made this video basically.
1: And she drinks Dr. Coke.
2: Yes, she does.
0: If you missed it, Earl and Lauren combined in her mind, it made a lot of sense at the time. Dr. Pepper and Coke into Dr. Coke instead
1: Diet
0: of
1: Coke.
0: Diet Coke.
1: Diet
0: Coke.
1: Yeah.
2: Whatever. See, I don't drink a lot of soda, and the D for diet and doctor. I got it mixed up, and we now have Dr. Coke.
0: Yeah, it turned into Dr. Coke, which has been a running joke.
2: I need to go to that doctor.
0: I even made a logo. I went to ChatGPT. I didn't speak to it. I typed it. Please make a logo combining what it would look like with both logos between Dr. Pepper and Coke. And it wrote back, Kincaid, what a fanciful request this early in the morning. And then it wrote it, and it's hilarious. Here's Pineapple Honeydew. This is the average person using ChatGPT.
3: ChatGPT, is my refrigerator running? ChatGPT, is Shrek 2 the sequel or the first one? ChatGPT, how old is my mom? ChatGPT, do I know enough words to write an email? ChatGPT, what's your star sign? ChatGPT, what's that name? What's that one movie? ChatGPT, is chicken vegan? ChatGPT, can you write the email for me, please? I don't know enough words.
0: You're just whiny and complaining. That is my mom.
1: Okay, I don't sound like that. You said that reminded you of me. I got to tell you, when I talk to chat, I'm happy.
0: Like, you're forceful. You speak to it like it's a subordinate.
1: Yeah. Tell me what day of the pet or day, you know, day of the dead for pets is. Like, that's, I would say something like
0: you
1: that.
0: You speak succinctly. My mom, with her, I'm telling you, when AI takes over, becomes sentient, it's going after Cheryl first. She's so mean and she curses at her Alexa.
1: Oh, my God.
0: And she asks these questions it can't answer because she's not phrasing the questions properly. Alexa, who won the 1984 Olympics? How is it going to answer that? In what sport? In what thing?
1: Yeah.
0: In what
1: summer? When? Well, 84,
0: it was the Summer Olympics. But anyway.
1: Oh, my gosh.
0: Alexa, it weighed more back then, right? What? Mom, what did? You don't. And she gets so angry. I'm sorry. I didn't know the answer. Well, you're bleep, bleep, bleep, bleep useless. My mom gets so upset with
1: that
0: thing.
1: My gosh. I had no idea she talked to it like that.
0: Oh, she's rude. She literally takes out all her life's frustrations on this poor device.
2: Oh, I gotta
1: chat something.
0: What are you chatting? By the way, if you missed it, Dallas used some ChatGPT this morning. Had AI come up with what all of our school photos would look like our senior year, and it nailed all of them.
1: It was so funny.
0: Except Dallas looks like a realtor.
1: I gave Kincaid hair.
0: Yeah, thanks. No one else can.
2: And
0: the
2: school picture it gave me, I'm pretty sure I have this school picture. I look about 15 in this, but I'm pretty sure I have a picture just like this from high school.
1: Well, you look 15 in that one.
2: Yeah.
0: You can see that on our Kincaid in Dallas Instagram. Kincaid in Dallas on Insta and also on Facebook if you want to see that picture.
1: Yeah.
0: What are you looking up right now?
1: I chatted and I said, is there a real thing as Dr. Coke?
0: What'd it say?
1: It says, if you mean Dr. Coke as a soft drink, there isn't a major Coca-Cola product officially called Dr. Coke.
0: Not yet.
1: Okay, you may be thinking of Dr. Pepper, which is
2: what about an actual doctor?
0: Well, I'm sure there is. There's got to be.
1: Let's see. A man? Let me just throw a man in there. Let's see what it says. Yes! Yes!

0: Yes, there are people with the name Coke, a Dr. Coke. Well, he didn't. We don't know what his name is.
1: Oh.
0: I mean, his first name. Give me a first name.
2: Well, doctor. His name's just Dr. Coke.
0: No, Alan.
1: Wilberforce.
0: Let's go with Alan. Okay. Dr. Alan Coke. Is there a Dr. Alan Coke? Oh, they're not finding a physician.
1: No. What would his specialty be?
0: Oh, but there is somebody named Alan Coke. But he's not a doctor.
1: Of course not.
2: Yeah. Who cares?
0: Porn.
2: What is that?
1: It sounds like she's been hanging out with Dr. Coke.
2: Yeah.

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1: Absolutely, Kincaid. 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

0: Dallas, the reason we've been making fun of you is because unlike any other time in your life with any other vehicle or anything, I can't recall a time when you bought something and you were so careful not to use it and keep it in pristine condition. Like someone's grandma back in like the 70s covering their couch in plastic, the fabric could not make human contact.
1: And I'm so not that person.
0: She buys this minivan, drives it home from the dealership. Okay, it's brand new. It's got how many miles on it when you first got it?
1: It had 9 on it.
0: 9 miles. Mm-hmm. Sat in her driveway how many days?
1: For a week.
0: Yep.
1: It was in the garage.
0: Refused to leave the garage in this thing or take it to work, show us what it was like, give us a ride, take us to lunch salad.
2: Nope, none of it.
1: We can't even look at it.
0: No, nothing, because I don't want to put miles on it. One morning, Dallas, are you in the new car? Well, you know, it was foggy.
1: It was foggy, and then I had not had time to read the manual because I like to look at the manual, like to know what buttons do what.
0: All these excuses. Every day was a different excuse.
3: You got to put your key in the ignition and just drive. That's all
0: Scott,
3: you got to do.
0: Scott, it's sitting at home. Scott is forbidden. She hid the keys from her husband.
1: Yeah, he can't drive it.
0: I can't wait to see the inside of this thing. Are you going to be like how my grandpa was when he got his Mazda?
1: What did he do?
0: He made everyone wash their hands, not just the children. Everyone had to go wash their hands. None of us had been outside digging through the dirt.
1: Well,
0: we all had to wash
1: their
0: hands.
1: He didn't want the oils on your skin to transfer to probably his leather seat.
0: To the interior. Yeah. Oh, it was cloth.
1: No, you don't have to wash your hands. Don't touch anything.
3: Did you park far away so no other cars would be around you?
1: I parked right next to Kincaid so that I knew nobody would be getting out of the car to ding my door.
3: Oh, he's going to do it on purpose
0: now. I mean, what if there's an accidental ding?
1: You ain't dinging nothing.
0: Sure.
1: I'll be upset.

0: We've got to play the game. Are you smarter than Kincaid? We need a player. Would you like to jump in here? We are down to, what, 12 shirts?
1: There's only
0: I got to win.
1: Yes.
0: I got to win against you. We're getting lean. Play the game next.

0: who's smarter than Kincaid.
1: About to find out. Welcome, Kristen. Hi, Kristen.
2: Hi, how are you?
1: We're doing great. What do you do to make all your money?
2: I teach elementary school.
1: Oh, no. She's a teacher. We love our teachers, but not when you're playing against
3: me.
1: You are brilliant.
2: Yay.
1: You are a teacher. Thank you for everything you do. I am a father of two. Thank you. The teachers are inspiring. Thank you for knowing everything I don't. I love and appreciate you. We're about to see this in real time this morning. I'm going to leave the room. Lauren's got the controls. Please be gentle with Lauren. She's heartbroken about her team losing.
3: Very rough morning.
1: I know. So be okay.
2: I know.
3: So sorry.
4: Get out of here.
1: I'm leaving.
3: How old are those jorts?
2: Bye-bye.
1: Crusty.
3: Are those the same ones you've had on all week?
1: Oh,
3: no. 4 days you've worn those things? Good
4: I
3: Lord.
4: I can smell them from over here.
3: Get your...
2: Gross.
4: Yes, I can.
3: All right, Kristen, here we go. Question number one. Seltzer is made by dissolving what gas in water to make it bubbly or fizzy?
2: Carbon dioxide.
3: Okay. Question number two. Complete this line from Dirty Harry. You know, the Clint Eastwood movies. You've got to ask yourself... one question.
2: Oh, gosh. I don't know. That's older than me.
3: Question number three. What Major League Baseball team has won the most World Series?
2: The Stankies.
3: The what?
2: The Stankies.
4: Hey, be easy on me, he said.
3: Carol, that was funny. Oh, my gosh. Question number four. 1 gigabyte is equal to how many megabytes?
2: Megas, 1,000. 1,000?
3: Okay.
2: I don't know.
3: And question number five. What is the name of the category system used to classify hurricanes based on wind speed?
2: I want to say Fuji, but I know that's not right.
3: Okay. All right. Let's get him back
4: in here.
3: Come on in here, Nasty Jorts.
5: Oh, that's me.
3: Nasty Jorts.
5: That's my dancing name.
4: Nasty Jorts on the mic now.
3: Question number one, Nasty Jorts.
5: Yes.
3: Seltzer is made by dissolving what gas in water to make it bubbly or fizzy?
1: Carbon dioxide.
3: That is correct. But Kristen also got that one correct.
1: Okay. She's a teacher, yes.
3: Question number two. Complete this line from Dirty Harry, the Clint Eastwood movies.
1: Yes.
3: You've got to ask yourself one question.
1: Do you feel lucky, punk?
3: Yeah. Look at you.
5: They don't teach that.
3: Kristen, you remember that now that you hear it, probably.
1: Do you feel lucky, punk?
3: Question number three. What Major League Baseball team has won the most World Series?
1: The Dodgers?
3: No.
4: What?
3: The Yankees, or as Kristen said, the Spankies.
1: Oh, no.
4: I thought she said the Stankies.
1: That's what you like.
4: No.
1: The Stankies.
3: Uh-huh. I thought she said the Spankies.
1: They're all wearing shorts.
3: Well, the Stanky Spankies.
4: Stanky, whatever. Death of 27.
3: Oh, that was so funny. Okay, question number four. 1 gigabyte is equal to how many megabytes?
1: 1 gigabyte is 1,000 megabytes?
3: That is correct. Kristen also got that one correct.
1: She's a teacher.
3: Mm-hmm. We are tied right now. We are tied 3-3. Question number five. What is the name of the category system used to classify hurricanes based on wind speed?
1: I always forget. It's the platypus something.
3: I think it's pronounced Saffir, I believe. Yeah. Saffir Simpson.
1: Yeah, I know. Yeah.
3: Did
1: I always
3: you
1: want
3: know
1: to call
3: that?
1: Yeah, Ashford and Simpson.
2: No.
3: Okay. Here is the Kincaid Crusher. Your name is your buzzer, Kristen.
2: Okay.
3: What is James Bond's code name?
2: Kristen.
3: Yeah. What?
2: 007.
3: Yes! Woohoo! Were you just slow on that one?
1: I thought that was his license plate number. Teacher, congratulations, Kristen. You are a champion this morning. We got a shirt for you. Hang on. Grab all your info. We love our teachers. Have a great day at school. Appreciate you very much.
3: Thanks, Kristen.
1: I'm sure you played really well in the car this morning. I can't wait to see all the text. I got a 5 out of 5,
4: Kincaid. This is 3 in a row.
1: I know.
3: You've lost, yeah.
1: I know. That's why tomorrow Dallas is going to play the game.
3: No, I'm not.
1: She's
3: Dallas
1: never,
3: doesn't play games. Dallas, I'm in charge of the game.
1: Dallas doesn't play.
3: That's right.
1: In life or on the air, I don't play the games. I facilitate them. Good morning, Southern Colorado.
3: It's Kincaid and Dallas on Colorado's Cat Country 95.1.
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1: Dallas, I saw this thing. It's crazy how one particular big box store is having people augment their homes.
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1: And put a giant hole in the wall and some steps. 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
1: You know what? I think you actually have it, so never mind. 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
0: Kincaid in Dallas, tell me if you want this added to your home. People are adding a feature because they love this store so much. They're actually cutting a hole in the wall of their home directly into the back of their pantry. They call it Costco doors.
1: I love this.
0: The doors are usually around 2 feet by 2 feet, right into the storage area, so that you can literally walk into your pantry, load it up super quick. That way you're not traipsing through your home carrying, you know, giant pallets of food.
1: Yeah, like big things of water and all that kind of stuff. I love this.
0: Yep. It's a DIY project.
1: I'm going home today. Cut a hole in that wall, Scott.
0: Add it to the list. He's got 17 different things that you're making him do.
3: Now that's Costco doors added to it.
0: Yeah. He's going to fall
1: I
0: over.
1: Would like to have that. That'd be kind of cool.
0: When he's not refereeing the horse fights.
1: Yeah. Oh, my Lord.
0: I have to say that carefully. Horse fights.
1: Yes. Yeah. Yes. Very carefully.
0: Dallas's pony got into a fight yesterday.
1: Oh,
0: we don't
1: my
0: know.
1: Lord.
0: Can you go back and look at the video? I want to know who the aggressor was. I don't think it was Pony Montana.
1: So Pony was like in the pizza slice.
0: I'm sorry, what?
1: There's like this, I have this one little area that's kind of gated off from Summer because that's where I put him to eat because she always tries to eat his food.
3: And so you call it the pizza slice.
1: It looks like a pizza slice.
0: Sounds like a horse race. And it's Pony in the pizza slice. Yeah. Pizza slice by a nose.
1: And she was in the big, you know, the big paddock. And I don't know if she got mad because he had a little grass to eat. I don't know. But anyways, they just went after it and bent up one of the gates and... Oh, poor Scott. I mean, Scott, you know, he wasn't raised in the country, so he's not familiar with horses. He knows how to feed them for me.
0: Yeah.
1: But he called me. He's like, hi, they've just torn it down. He said Summer actually fell over, was on her back, all four legs in the air.
3: Aww.
1: I was like, is anybody hurt? Well, I don't think so. They got up and ran. I said, okay. I said, well, just hold the fort down. I'm on the way home. So then I had to, I managed it yesterday.
0: Better him than me. I would have not known what to do.
3: Yeah, I would have freaked out.
0: 911, what's your emergency? I don't know if this is a true emergency, but I have horses that are fighting.
1: No, it's not my first horse fight.
0: Or rodeo.
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12: 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Dallas, every morning.
0: You were seconds away from, but wait, there's more silly news from around the world. This is a cautionary tale, my story. You've got alcohol. You've got the lawn of the courthouse, and you've got a vehicle and some donuts. Add it all up. What do you think you get? Dallas?
1: Okay. I'll use your same thought there.
0: Okay.
1: You've got a man, you've got underwear, and you got 10 birds.
0: I don't know what that equals. I don't like your math. Your math is strange. Lauren, add it all
3: what
0: up.
3: What about my math?
0: Yeah, please.
3: You have a fan and a little kid and a baseball that one caught. Do you have to give it to the little kid?
0: You were going to make people so angry, and I'm here for it.

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2: 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Kincaid and Dallas.
3: Where are we at it? The lawn of the courthouse.
0: Woo! That's a place to be.
3: Yeah, especially when you're a 16-year-old woman in Indiana. You got busted for DUI, and then you were caught doing donuts on the front lawn of the courthouse.
0: Did you say 16 or 60?
3: 67. She's 67, Dallas.
4: Good for her.
0: Wow.
3: Take a guess. What time do you think this happened during the day? If you're going to do donuts in the courthouse, you'd maybe wait after hours.
0: Yeah, that's what I would think.
3: No, this is the middle of the afternoon on a Monday.
0: Oh, and the cops are there.
3: They're all there.
0: Yes.
3: She tore up the lawn pretty bad. It was all caught on surveillance video. The police shared the footage with a caption, "If you've had a few too many margaritas with dinner, please don't get behind the wheel and definitely don't do donuts on the courthouse lawn." In addition to DUI, this woman is facing numerous other charges. A cautionary tale. No, don't drink and drive. Don't drink in courthouse. None of it.
4: Don't drink and do donuts.
3: Mm-mm. The bad donuts. But wait, there's more from Dallas.
0: Okay. So this guy had been to Cuba, and he was on his way back to the United States, and he was arrested in Miami at the airport because customs officers discovered 10 live birds concealed in his underwear.
4: Why?
0: I don't know. But he arrived from Havana on Monday. He had a suspicious bulge and visible nervousness.
3: That was my Tansen Dane.
4: I'm going to start describing people like that. He had a suspicious bulge. You know what I'm saying.
0: And visible nervousness. It all prompted secondary screening. Screening. A pat-down reveals six, count them. Six clear plastic cylinders, each containing live birds, two blue and eight yellow.
3: Did they all live?
0: Well, these birds are rarely seen in the U.S. And he had declared that he was not carrying animals and lacked the required import paperwork. He allegedly told officers the birds were for his personal use.
4: Ew. Oh.
0: He now faces federal smuggling charges. Y'all, he had six plastic cylinders in his underwear.
4: I'm a little impressed, actually.
0: Now, that's a bulge.
3: Yeah.
0: I'm just telling you.
4: That's how was he able to walk with that?
0: I don't know. I got so many questions. Did he have a muumuu on? I mean,
4: he must have.
0: I guess not. He had pants because they saw the bulge.
3: Do you think he stopped and got lunch at the airport? Maybe had some chicken nuggets?
0: I hope not.
3: Just kept the theme going.
0: And what's he going to do with these birds?
3: He's smuggling and selling them.
4: Yeah, once
3: allegedly.
4: You get them here, what's your next plan? Are you going to let them free and then they just call here home now? Or?
3: I think he would have released them before you would have
0: put them in your britches.
3: Held them captive down there.
0: Had them in his underwear.
3: Yeah, it's uncomfortable for everybody.
0: Okay, I bet those feathers tickled. Lauren.
4: Okay. Let me ask you something. So there's this huge debate going on right now online. If you catch a baseball at a game, do you automatically have to give it to a little kid that's around? Is that like an unwritten rule?
0: I don't think that it is.
4: I agree with you, but there's people saying otherwise. Because so a couple days ago, it was the Braves and the Dodgers were playing and a fan got a ball in the outfield. And this guy's probably in his 20s, maybe a little younger. And a fan comes running down from the section over, but it's a little kid asking for the ball. And the person who caught the ball refused to give it to the little kid because it's my ball.
0: The ball.
4: I
0: right.
4: caught the ball.
0: Yeah, and absolutely.
4: He explained how he's been a lifelong fan. He's never gotten a ball before. This was a big deal for him. He was very excited.
0: He shouldn't have to explain anything. He caught the ball.
4: Mm-hmm. The kid was very upset, started crying, went back to his parents, and the parents were in disbelief that he didn't come back with the ball and that the person refused to give it to this little kid. And it's created this whole debate online of, if you get the ball, should you give it to the little kid? Because we've all seen those heartwarming videos of somebody getting a ball and there's
0: absolutely.
4: A little kid nearby and they give it to the kid and the kid's glowing and they start crying from happiness and all of that. But I think if you catch the ball and there's nobody and no other little kid around or anything like that, it's yours to keep.
0: Well, if you're that big of a fan, and first of all, if you take a glove with you and you, that's like your goal.
4: Yeah.
0: When you're at that baseball game and you catch it, it's yours.
4: Yeah, I mean, agree.
0: I would never try to catch one because God knows it'd break a nail.
4: Yeah.
0: But I, if, you know, people that want to catch a ball, That's tough because they want it.
4: And just because you're in your 30s or 40s and you get a baseball,
0: right?
4: That could be your very first time getting a baseball. It's not guaranteed that you've gotten one as a little kid.
0: Right.
3: Hi, Mr. Sports. Unpopular opinion.
0: Oh, Lord.
3: Hot take.
4: Sizzle it.
0: What was that?
4: He's sizzling
3: it. I'm sizzling. Catching baseballs at games are for children. I think, hold on. I believe it is my opinion that the same age you should stop trick-or-treating is when you should stop going to games with a glove unless you're with a child. And then you're only trying to catch the ball for a kid.
0: Kate, you are so stupid.
3: I am.
4: But what if you don't bring a glove? Like, this person didn't have a glove. They just happened to get the ball.
0: They just caught it.
3: Keep your hands down. I am Mr. Sports.
4: I wish you had said that to the two fans who interfered with the Yankees last night.
3: I tried. They wouldn't listen.
0: I would love just a quick text in from 10 people. What do y'all think about that?
3: I like that.
4: I think if the kid is sitting right next to you, then maybe I could see like, oh, here, do you want the ball? But this kid came running down from the section over.
0: Yeah.
4: Get out of here. Yeah,
0: that makes a big difference.
4: Yeah.
3: Hold on. Good morning. You're live on the radio. You calling about the ball?
5: I'm calling about...
3: I hear birds. Oh, I think you're calling about the birds. I don't want to talk about the birds in the pants.
0: Let me explain something about the issue about the baseball, and it goes with life. You don't give something to someone because they ask for it. That includes a little kid. Whoever caught the ball, that is their ball. These young children need to keep their mouth shut and, oh, Lord, okay. Well, I can't read that. That's when you get something, not because a 20-year-old boy disagreed with that person not giving the kid a baseball. Their opinions to, I got you.
4: And that's more the parents' fault of the little kid. The little kid doesn't really know what's going on, and they don't care about that baseball. That was the parents saying, hey, run down there, go get the ball. You're sending your kid up for disappointment.
0: Yeah.
3: I think this is aimed at me. I'm 61. I've been a fan since I was 5. It has been a dream of mine to catch a home run ball.
4: Yeah, exactly.
0: Yeah.
4: And then I saw people say online, well, if you're an adult and you get a baseball, what are you going to do with it? It's a memorabilia piece. You put it up on your wall.
0: Well, it's just as important to your kids.
4: Yeah, exactly.
3: This is all because we don't have physical concert tickets anymore. That's the only reason why. Good morning. You're live on the radio. What are your thoughts on the ball?
6: Well, this was about the ball.
3: Oh, hold on. We're talking about the birds off the
0: Oh, wow. He would say, hey, my name is Connie. Nope, I wouldn't give it to a kid. I would head dive over the back of a chair for one.
3: Okay.
4: Yeah.
0: So
4: I would break a nail for one. I'd break my whole hand for one.
3: Wait, that's all. I got to go talk to these people off the air and see if they're calling about the birds. Hang on. That one lady, did you hear the birds behind her?
4: I heard the birds.
0: I did.
3: Wasn't just me. Waking up Southern Colorado.
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0: because you're in proximity, you deserve to get it. And that's not how the world works.
1: Yeah. No. Would you ever tell your kid to go run down
0: never.
1: There and tell that man you want that?
0: Never. No. I would never do that. No.
1: Yeah.
0: Uh-uh. They even asked the first time we went to a baseball game. They said, well, how does that work? Who gets the whoever catches it keeps it.
1: Right.
0: Whether it's an adult.
1: It's their ball.
0: Yeah.
1: And they can do what they want to with it. But society shouldn't make them feel bad because they kept it and didn't give it to a kid that was way up somewhere else that came running down and asked for it.
2: The only way you should feel bad about that is if you overpowered the little kid or whoever caught
1: you. Knocked him out of the way or something.
0: And we've seen that before where somebody literally steps in front. Then
2: that's
0: tacky.
2: That's different.
1: Very tacky,
2: but if you catch it fair and square, there's nobody else around and you caught it, that's yours to keep.
1: Exactly.
0: Absolutely.
1: Play ball!
2: Next season for us.
0: Too soon, Dallas. All right, when we get back, we've got My Little Secret. This woman's going to tell us what moved across the floor at her house that makes her suspect that home that she bought a few months back is absolutely haunted. Stay with us.

0: in Dallas. 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
1: My little secret is I'm convinced my house is haunted.
2: Oh, do tell.
3: As someone who also, I am convinced we had ghosts when I lived in Jersey. We had ghosts in that house. I know we did. What was your experience like?
1: Yes, I moved into this house 3 months ago, and my husband thinks I'm crazy, but I swear it is haunted. So, like, the first thing that really freaked me out was, like, my shoes overnight moved, like, 3 feet. And my husband didn't get up. I don't have any pets that could have moved them. But they moved, like, a full 3 feet overnight. Mm. And I'm, like, hearing voices. Like, sometimes I feel like I hear my name whispered. And, like, when I'm in the shower, like, I'll hear footsteps. And I feel like I'm going insane.
3: Okay, I can knock out all of these things. Does your husband sleepwalk?
1: He doesn't, not that I know of.
3: Because if he sleepwalks, if he does that, he could be saying your name, he could be moving the shoes because he kicks them, and he could be doing all these things.
2: How old is the house?
1: That's a good question. I think it's like 100 years old. Like, it's a really old house. Like, it's creaky, you know, like anywhere mm-hmm. you walk.

0: walk. Like, it's, you know, like, you hear things. It's just like, it's a loud house.
1: Well, if it's that old, there is a good chance it might be haunted.
2: You could have entire generations of spirits in that house.
1: Yeah.
0: That is so true.
1: But you haven't told any, like, your husband thinks you're wacky thinking this, and you haven't told any of your friends or anything, or?
0: Well, I'm afraid everyone's going to think I've lost it, you know?
1: You should contact the realtor and ask them.
0: Ooh,
1: ask them if they know any, like.
2: Oh, they're not going to tell you anything.
1: They might. No, well, they've already bought it, so they've already made the sale.
2: Matter of fact, they'll go, no backsies, click.
1: Or what you could do is you could, like, Google murders at your address.
2: There's a website you can go to see if anybody was killed or died in your house.
1: Yes.
2: There's literally a few different websites where you can see if someone passed away.
0: No way.
2: Yes. You can actually do that, so. I don't know. Sometimes I think it's not better to know, but at the same time, you probably are so freaked out that I'm sure you probably get out of the shower and don't even let the room see you naked because you're so freaked out, like you're being watched by spirits.
0: 100%.
2: Yeah,
1: I would want to know, and then I would make friends with the ghost.
2: You can also, I've seen this too, you can also have people come into your house and get sage and, like, chase the ghost out.
1: Yeah, you can, like, have an exorcism of your house.
2: Dallas, you'd be really good at that.
1: I think I
2: now
1: could.
2: Now I need y'all to leave. I need you out. I would go and check, for peace of mind, I would check the website, unless you really don't want to know, and see if there's something that had happened there in the past. But
0: no, I want to know. I should do that.
2: Yeah. I've always thought that if you just be respectful and address the ghost, maybe offer them a beverage, whatever it is, maybe offer them, take your towel off and dance slowly, and maybe they enjoy that. I don't know what you do, but I'm sorry. Learn to live with the ghosts, because they're not going anywhere. I'm sorry. Thank you for your secret. Once you get to the office, stream Megan Marie on your smart speaker, computer, or the Cat Country 95.1 app.

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0: maybe she'd have thought it through.
1: New feature, Dallas, she's not right. Not you, Dallas. We know you're not right, but this woman who allegedly snuck into a class and posed as a substitute teacher just so she could belittle the children inside the classroom.
2: What?
1: Take a listen.
3: Students also say Jones started playing rap music very loud and dissed kids for their weight, race, looks, and money. Even asking if any students had a vape or marijuana because, quote, the class was so lame and annoying.
1: So that happened.
2: Wow.
1: How did they let her in the school?
2: And I want to know, why does she have such
1: beef? Oh, I'm sorry. Wait, what, Lauren? You want to what?
4: And I want to know, why does she have such a beef with these little kids? Like,
2: right.
4: What did they do to her?
1: I wonder. Okay, it's awful, but my theory is, did she have her phone with her, and was this for... But still, why would you want to put this on the internet? You're breaking the law.
4: No kidding.
2: Exactly. I feel like you get in a lot of trouble for
1: you
2: this.
1: Would.
4: That's awful. What a terrible person.
1: It would go viral,
4: person.
1: But you're going to jail.
4: Yeah.
1: Yeah, she's bad.
4: Yeah.
1: I don't know what the motivation... You think she was on something?
4: I think she was. I think she was messed up. But... How did she get into a school and become... Was she already a substitute?
1: I don't think so.
4: I got so many questions.
1: The article I saw, she's just some lady who...
4: Who showed up and said, hey, I'll teach the kids today.
2: And I got some beef with these little kids.
1: Maybe she had a construction vest and a ladder and just kind of...
4: And a clipboard.
1: Act like she... A clipboard, that gets you anywhere.
4: Maybe so.
1: I know. Wow.
4: Well, somebody needs to take her out and give her a paddling.
1: Oh, okay. Like back in the day?
2: Yeah. Or give her detention?
4: Yes.
2: A trip to the principal's office?
4: Yes. I love listening to Megan Marie. She's a cowgirl and an army wife.
1: She's coming up after us at 10 on Colorado's Cat Country 95.1.
5: Kincaid and Dallas.
1: Celebrity Knowledge with Dallas coming up next in the dish.
4: Well, Lord, John Stamos is getting in on the raunchy. I didn't know that there could be a raunchy season in season 1 of the show.

0: Alice's dish.
1: Kelly Clarkson was performing in Orlando, and then she looks out in the crowd and she notices somebody's having a medical emergency.
2: I don't know if making noise is helping the situation. Good? Okay, cool. Yeah, thank you so much. We'll pick it up at the second chorus.
3: Okay. Wow.
1: I love it, though, that she stopped to say, what's going on?
3: You have to.
1: Okay, if y'all want to own something that belonged to Reba, your chance is coming. She is opening up her vault and five decades of country music history for a Nashville charity. It's happening on the 23rd of this month. Clothes, jewelry, scripts, memorabilia pull from all across her career, and it hits the auction block at Nashville's Municipal Auditorium.
3: Perfect timing, because baseball fans, I feel your pain this morning.
4: A single mom who works two jobs, who loves her kids and never stops.
1: But we did it survive!
3: I know. There's always next year, and...
4: I'm a survivor.
3: Okay, sorry.
1: No.
3: Lauren is devastated.
1: I'm sorry, y'all. I feel like I'm right in the middle of a...
3: Sorry. I just don't know. I'm just trying to make everyone feel better.
5: You're not helping right now with that.
1: Yeah, I think probably if you just zip it about everything... Sorry. That might just be better.
3: Okay, sorry.
1: Like, you know, when you don't have anything good to say, don't say
3: it. I didn't say anything bad or good.
1: All right. Riley Green singing about one of my favorite places as I grew up in Alabama. We always went here. He's singing about Lookout Mountain, and it's a heartbreak ballad from Riley and Randy Owen from Alabama.
6: Lookout Mountain.

0: she's on the run.
1: Isn't it kind of like Ocean Avenue? There's a lookout mountain everywhere there's mountains. And everyone thinks that that lookout mountain is the only lookout mountain.
2: No.
1: And they go, oh, I know where that is. No, that's not my lookout mountain.
2: Bill and I used to go up there and park sometimes.
3: Ooh.
2: Watch the sky.
1: Yeah?
2: Yeah.
3: You guys were looking at something else, though. Different type of lookout mountain.
2: Oh, all right. Let's talk raunchy.
1: Netflix. Are you talking about Bill again?
2: What? No.
3: What? We're going to talk about what you did at Lookout Mountain.
2: No. Netflix has renewed The Hunting Wives for a third season before season two even premieres. The raunchy mystery drama comes back on November 26th. That's when season two starts. I cannot wait. And listen, if y'all watch season one, you know what I'm talking about. And if you haven't watched season one, you need to.
3: I think that's the next show I'm going to try. I've heard really good things about it.
1: Oh, you've got time.
2: Lord, it is. I'm telling you, hold on. Hold on to your seat. Because this thing is some kind of scandalous. But John Stamos has joined the cast. I don't know what he's going to be doing, who he's going to be sleeping with, because everybody's sleeping with everybody on that show. I mean, it's just crazy.
1: He's not Uncle Jesse anymore.
2: No, he's not. But look for season two, November 26th. And it looks like there's a platform out there called MyHeritage. It's kind of like a 23andMe, mm-hmm. that sort of thing. It has confirmed that Sydney Sweeney and Marilyn Monroe are ninth cousins once removed.
1: Aren't we all that, though?
2: I think so.
1: I thought we all were.
2: When I read that, that was the first thing I thought. I thought, well, aren't we all?
3: Ninth cousins once removed.
2: Yeah.
3: How far? So, like, what? Maybe like 2% if you're self-related.
1: We need the whiteboard.
3: Yeah.
1: And by the way, a disclaimer. Alabama, it's three.
2: Alabama what? What'd you say?
1: In Alabama, it's three.
2: Oh. I'm Dale Sets a Dish. Thank you. Thanks for listening to Kincaid and Dallas.
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0: This morning's My Little Secret. If you missed it, Lauren will have it posted soon. Look for Kincaid in Dallas wherever you like podcasts. You can listen to the entire show or bits and pieces of it. But My Little Secret, she is convinced that the house they bought months ago is haunted. She's got voices. She's got shoes moving on the floor. Knowing their sleepwalks, you can't explain it. Allie, before we even had a chance to mention the phone number, our friend Allie joined us this morning. Allie has got a ghost story from your home. Welcome, Allie.
3: Good morning. Yes. So I want to start off by, my grandfather was terminal, and he always told us that he was going to haunt us. And so the time came, and he passed away. And this was like 2008, so Bluetooth was not a thing. We were cleaning out his house, and the printer was not plugged in. Once again, Bluetooth did not exist. Mm-hmm. And I crap you not, all of a sudden, a picture of his face printed out of the printer.
1: What? Stop. No way. What?
0: Stop.
3: Bluetooth was not a thing. And it was like a very nice picture of him at a park, smiling, just printed out of nowhere. And then the night that he died, a book that we had sitting above the toilet, because that's when people read when they went to the bathroom, it had been sitting there forever. The night he died, the book fell into the toilet.
1: Wow. That is crazy.
3: Yeah. So we had a chat with him and we told him to leave us alone because we were like 10 at the time. We did not enjoy the hauntings. Mm-hmm. And after we told him to leave us alone, he left us alone and couldn't bug us anymore. But that's just a couple of my stuff. I've had a couple of experiences.
0: Allie, the two things that sit with me on this thing is before he died, he said, I'm going to haunt you, not I'll be watching over you. I'll be looking. No, I'm going to haunt you. And then the second thing that makes me really angry, we can't get this printer to work from Dallas's computer down the hall. Grandpa's sending things from heaven. I got to talk to IT. This is really bug. Allie, thank you. This is how we want to start this off this morning.
1: Wow. How about that?
0: Well, it's not haunting per se, but when I think about someone trying to make contact from heaven, I think about how dimes will show up at Dallas's house.
1: Yep. I'm telling you. Did I tell you when we got back from morning show boot camp? Mm-hmm. I unpacked my suitcase. I had nothing in my suitcase that had change in it. I unpacked my suitcase, picked up the clothes, headed down to the laundry, and I heard something hit the top step. It was a dime.
4: Now, why do you think dimes is why they're trying to communicate with you?
1: You've never heard this story. So years ago, when my brother was 10 years old, he stole a dime from my father. He took a dime out of like his change thing. My mother caught him taking it, and my mother told my daddy. My daddy gave him a whooping.
4: Okay.
1: And it was just because they would have given it to him. They were trying to teach him not to take something without asking.
4: I get it, yeah.
1: And my brother got mad at my mother because she didn't stick up for him. It was just a whole drawn out thing. Anyways, my brother really like held a grudge for years. And he doesn't even like to talk about it to this day. And Ken, if you're listening to this segment, I'm very sorry. Because they listen every now and then. But anyways, after my dad passed, dimes started showing up everywhere.
4: Oh, wow.
1: So we all think that it's my dad's way of saying I'm sorry to my brother.
4: Wow. Aww.
1: That's what we all think. And then he's just, he's watching out for us.
4: Yeah.
1: But,
4: okay.
1: My brother doesn't. He doesn't believe that. But we all, my brother-in-law, my sister, my husband, we all think
0: I do. He doesn't have to believe. I believe for him.
4: Yeah.
1: I mean, it is the weirdest thing. I will be somewhere and out of the blue, there is a dime laying there.
4: Now, when your brother gets 10 cents back, like he gets a dime back, say he's just out of the store, does he get mad?
1: You know what? I don't know if he thinks about it or not.
0: He says he doesn't.
1: It really doesn't cross his mind, but he doesn't like to talk about it, so I don't bring it up to him. But I find dimes all the time.
4: Hmm.
1: So, and I know it's my dad. I know he's like looking over.
4: Oh, I love that though.
1: Like, hey.
0: I want to take calls on this, on how you know that something has been haunting you. But I got to read this message. Tiffany, the funeral director here. When I'm at the funeral home, I hear doors opening and closing themselves. No one is ever there. I'm not the only one there who hears them. So, you're pretty certain that your space is haunted. Tell us why you think so. We're telling ghost stories.
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0: It is Kincaid in Dallas. Thank you so much for listening. We have a bunch of people on hold. In fact, every line on hold right now.
1: So many messages, too. Wow.
0: People truly believe, much like this morning's My Little Secret, which will be posted shortly. You can hear it wherever you like your podcast. Look for Kincaid in Dallas. You truly believe like a spirit has been haunting you. April, good morning.
2: Good morning.
0: What happened to make you think that you were being haunted?
2: So, well, not haunted, but I'm relating to Dallas's story about the dying. Mm-hmm. We lost our son 6 years ago.
0: So sorry.
2: And thank you. A couple years ago, we had his room repainted, and he had a picture right above the windowsill in his room, and it fell. The picture was up there for years.
0: Wow.
2: And I went to put the picture back up, and on the very top of the window frame, there was a dime.
1: Oh my gosh.
2: How would that be even, like, would that even get there, you know?
0: There's no way.
2: And then when I started a new job, my supervisor, after a few days, realized she knew my son. And I sold her my old car. And we were outside of her car talking one morning, and we looked down, and there were two dimes at her feet.
0: Wow.
1: So, I just got chills.
3: Yeah.
1: Holy cow.
0: He's saying hi.
2: Wow.
0: Thank you.
1: Amazing.
0: Thank you for the call. I appreciate it.
1: Gosh.
0: Thank you. Thank you.
1: Wow.
3: Yeah.
0: I can't even imagine.
1: I know.
0: Nurse Carol.
4: Hello.
0: First of all, Nurse Carol, how are you?
4: I'm good. How are you guys?
0: Dallas and I looked at each other when we knew you were calling. And first of all, you're turning left, aren't you? I hear your turn signal. You're going left.
4: I am turning left.
0: See? My powers are back. Nurse Carol.
1: Now, let's see, has it been 6 months?
0: You lost your husband.
4: 6 months. Yes.
1: 6 months. Okay.
4: Yes. And he has been very active in the house since he left us.
1: Really?
4: Oh, yeah. Of course, when there's not a reason to, we have smelled him, like, so strong. Like, he is, like, sitting next to us or standing somewhere. Both me and our daughter. But two of the biggest things, the one, be sitting in the living room, air conditioning didn't come on, all the doors are shut, and suddenly I hear the laundry room door slam shut.
1: What?
4: Dog jumps up, she runs through the kitchen to where the laundry room is, but she won't go in there. She just stands there and whines. And so I have to go in there and kind of love on her. And I'm like, Mark, quit aggravating her. And the other laundry room door will just close quietly. But they're both already closed.
1: That's so crazy.
4: I'm like, Mark, quit aggravating her. And real quick, right shortly after he passed, sitting in the living room, the dog jumps up. She's whining like there's somewhere, like barking from the front door to the window, like going back and forth, like there's someone on the front porch. I'm checking the camera. There's nobody there. This happened two or three nights in a row. And finally, I was like, Mark, quit aggravating her. Don't do this. It's scaring the dog. And it stopped. Well, I told my mother-in-law about it. And lo and behold, literally the same week, the exact same thing had happened at his brother's house.
1: Wow. Crazy. And he passed away in your house, right?
4: Yeah. Yes, he did.
0: Unexpectedly.
1: Yeah.
0: Wow.
4: Yeah.
1: Oh, my gosh.
4: He's still there bothering us.
0: Nurse Carol, I can't even imagine what this last 6 months has been for you. And from what I talk to you infrequently, I see you on social media, and I'll say it again. If there's ever anything you need from us, we're here for you. Okay.
4: Well, thank you guys so much. It's been a struggle, but we're hanging in there. And,
0: you do not want me to do any handyman work at your house. It wouldn't be good for your family, but anything else, we're happy to help.
1: No, you do
4: I'll
1: not.
4: Dallas, if I'm dead.
0: Yeah, you need Dallas, please. Thank you, Nurse Carol. Be well. Oh my gosh. One last call on the haunting. Hi, Becky. Thank you for holding.
5: Hi.
0: What do you feel has been haunting you, Becky?
5: My father.
0: Your father? What's he want?
5: I do not know. My dad passed away. This month would be 14 years ago that my father passed away in the house. And we can still see him walk by. The dogs see him. The dogs go crazy when they see his shadow and everything. You can actually see the shadow, the figure of my dad walking through the house.
0: That is crazy.
1: That is.
0: And where are you, Becky, when this happens? You're just doing what when you notice your dad's just strolling on by to say, hey, I'm here. I got something to do.
5: We're just sitting in the house. We could be sitting in the living room. We could be sitting at the kitchen table.
0: Unreal.
5: Anything.
0: And he just goes by.
5: Yeah. I've been downloading this thing on my phone where it shows, like, if there's spirits in the house or anything. Mm-hmm. And where Dad's chair used to sit at, you can face the phone right there, and you can see the figure sitting in the chair.
0: There he is, in the chair. It's so funny how we're talking about ghosts. Everyone's phone is cutting out. Like, they do not, don't talk about this. Yeah. This is between us. Thank you for the call, Becky. Wow. I haven't even looked at messages.
1: Oh, my gosh.
3: So many.
1: We have so many. I so believe that, I like to believe it's, like, good stuff.
0: Yes.
1: Yeah. It's never evil stuff. But I so believe. I mean, the dime thing with my dad is, it is so real. I'm telling y'all, I cannot tell you how many I have found since he passed away.
0: I want to believe that our loved ones who've moved on, that they, it's their way of saying, I'm good. Don't worry about me.
1: Yeah.
0: You keep on living. Yeah, we only get one chance at this. I'm okay.
3: Here's a little thing for me, just saying, hi, I'm here with you. But, you know, you don't be scared. Just move on with your life. And I'm up here and I'm good.
1: Yeah, exactly. My dad's probably telling me that I'm not treating the lawnmower right or something.
0: You'll know it's me because I'll be hovering over you, Dallas. They got sweet tomatoes up here. All is well. Waking up Southern Colorado.
1: Hey, it's Kincaid and Dallas on Colorado's Cat Country.
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0: When we get back, y'all, there are people overseas that have come to our country for whatever. They go to restaurants and they are so confused by some very specific things. And I think they are hilarious. They don't understand why we do things a certain way in a restaurant. Let me pass these on to you next. Yeah.

0: Kincaid and Dallas.
1: You haven't realized how much you're used to the way things are in our country until you travel overseas and you try to get some food. And you just have a server stare at you and not understand what it is you're asking for because it's so dramatically different than the rest of the world. These are things that when people came to our country for back during the World Cup or whatever else, they were so confused by these things at American restaurants. They didn't understand how we could possibly order one entree or an appetizer and split it between a couple people. They didn't understand that. And Lauren, you had a great theory because a lot of those places, they do the small, tiny plates.
2: Yeah, mm-hmm. The tapas. So yeah. Everyone gets their own little appetizer.
1: Yes.
3: You know what? Something just dawned on me. I think that's why I don't like to go to a lot of different places is food.
1: Like the places as in restaurants or other countries?
3: Like the worst food that Mexican food I ever had in my life was in Mexico.
1: Oh, yeah.
3: It was horrible.
1: Well, because I think you like Tex-Mex.
3: Yeah,
1: I like the Chili's kind of food.
3: And then I was thinking about like all the places I've been, like Aruba, Grenada, all those different places that I went in the like Caribbean area. I lived on fruit and mm-hmm. raw vegetables because
2: yeah.
3: Because
1: your tastes are a certain way in our country.
3: And
1: you
3: I
1: go over there,
3: the
1: spices
3: meat,
1: taste different too.
3: I never
1: too.
3: Knew what the meat was. And I was like,
1: grandmother,
3: maybe, you know, like, so when I go to the Gulf and the Panhandle, I know what I'm getting.
1: That was the first thing my grandma said. She went on the trip of a lifetime. She went to China and she walked on the Great Wall, had this mm-hmm. whole thing. She was there for 2 weeks. She came back and literally, the food is horrible. It's nothing like our Chinese food.
3: Yeah.
2: And don't they call that traveler's tummy when you go over to these countries and your stomach hurts because you're actually eating the food from there, but yep. it's nothing like it was in America
3: right.
2: because we add all these like
3: preservatives.
2: All this new stuff to it.
1: Yeah, exactly. So they said that also they were confused when Americans say, I'll do the ... when ordering from the menu. They say it's a strange choice of phrase. Or when we say, hey, give me the burger or give me this or give me the chicken instead of may I please have, when we say, you know, I'll do or gimme. They didn't understand
2: that. I never thought about that. That's,
3: that's a big northern thing too.
2: I'm
3: thinking about movies and guys like from The Sopranos sit down, hey, you know, bring me a, give me a cup of coffee.
1: Give me a gabagool.
3: Yeah, exactly.
1: Another thing that confused them overseas, how we expect service in a restaurant to be immediate. Having our server be on our schedule so we don't have to wait. Whereas you go overseas, meals are an experience.
3: Yes,
1: they expect you to be there for at least an hour and a half. It's not a hurry up, eat, leave. You're having an experience at the restaurant. We don't understand that. We're like,
3: I like having an experience. I don't want to be rushed. I don't want to be eating my salad and you bring me my entree. I want to finish my salad. I like to take my time.
1: I'm fine with it if I know that it's going to be that. But if I'm got places to go, like there are certain times when for instance, if you're going to go see a movie, you got something going on, you got to give yourself plenty of time in a restaurant.
2: Yeah.
1: Just, I got to get out of here.
2: Yeah.
1: I don't need that experience. Time to leave. This is not the end all be all. Other things that confused foreigners about what we do. Finishing all of our meal, like clearing the plate in some countries, it means that you didn't get enough and your host is sad feeling like they didn't feed you enough.
3: Oh, wow.
1: Yeah.
3: Do they put more on the plate?
1: No, they don't. They're sad that they didn't feed you enough, but you don't get any more food.
3: Okay.
1: They feel like they let you down. That's interesting.
3: I gotcha.
1: And then somebody said, you should not. Oh, weird. This is where they would put this in here. Someone said you should not be patting someone on the head in any country. What does that mean?
3: Well, who does that?
1: I don't know what that means.
2: Pats him on the head
1: restaurant? What restaurant are you going to?
3: What?
1: Oh, another bad thing, too. If you're sitting at a table, this is just bad manners anywhere. Blowing your nose in public.
3: Oh, my Lord.
2: No, absolutely not.
3: Yeah. Get up and go to the restroom.
1: How many times have you been in a restaurant and it sounds like an elephant's giving birth?
3: Ask me how many times I've turned around and said, would you mind going to the restroom to do that?
1: Will you really say that?
3: I've said it 2 or 3 times.
2: And what do they say?
1: Well, I never.
3: It embarrassed them and they got up.
2: Wow.
3: Yeah, I mean, you should be embarrassed. No.

0: should, just because you're through with your meal at a restaurant doesn't mean everybody else is, and nobody wants to hear that.
1: Yeah, I don't want to hear your boogers, okay? I know what's
0: exactly.
1: going in there.
0: Exactly. I don't either. Oh, that makes it makes me so sick.
2: So there you go. Things to think about if you travel, if you're a world traveler. But you probably already know these. Stream Kincaid in Dallas completely free.
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0: I'm Kincaid.
1: I'm Dallas. I'm the sane one on the show.
0: And I'm the one with kids. I'm just exhausted. Dallas has time to rescue animals and be nice to people.
1: Unlike you.
0: I try. 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

0: Dallas, the reason we've been making fun of you is because unlike any other time in your life with any other vehicle or anything, I can't recall a time when you bought something and you were so careful not to use it and keep it in pristine condition. Like someone's grandma back in like the 70s covering their couch in plastic, to be like the fabric could not make human contact.
1: And I'm so not that person.
0: She
1: never
0: buys this minivan, drives it home from the dealership. Okay, it's brand new. It's got how many miles on it when you first got it?
1: It had 9 on it.
0: 9 miles. Mm-hmm. Sat in her driveway how many days?
1: For a week.
0: Yep.
1: It was in the garage.
0: Refused to leave the garage. In this thing, or take it to work, show us what it was like, give us a ride, take us to lunch salad.
2: Nope, none of it.
1: We can't even look at it.
0: No, nothing, because I don't want to put miles on it. One morning, Dallas, are you in the new car? Well, you know, it was foggy.
1: It was foggy, and then I had not had time to read the manual, because I like to look at the manual, like to know what buttons do what.
0: All these excuses. Every day was a different excuse.
3: You got to put your key in the ignition and just drive. That's all
0: Scott,
3: you got to do.
0: Scott, it's sitting at home. Scott is forbidden. She hid the keys from her husband.
1: Yeah, he can't drive it.
0: I can't wait to see the inside of this thing. Are you going to be like how my grandpa was when he got his Mazda?
1: What did he do?
0: He made everyone wash their hands, not just the children. Everyone had to go wash their hands. None of us had been outside digging through the dirt.
1: Well,
0: we all had to wash
1: their
0: hands.
1: He didn't want the oils on your skin to transfer to probably his leather seat.
0: To the interior. Yeah. Oh, it was cloth.
1: No, you don't have to wash your hands. Don't touch anything.
3: Did you park far away so no other cars would be around you?
1: I parked right next to Kincaid so that I knew nobody would be getting out of the car to ding my door.
3: Oh, he's going to do it on purpose.
0: I'm
3: going to
0: ding it. I mean, what if there's an accidental
1: you
0: ding?
1: You ain't dinging nothing.
0: Sure.
1: I'll be upset. Waking up Southern Colorado with all the good stuff you need to start your day.
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5: Kincaid.
0: In just a couple minutes, would y'all spend $50 on, well, it's not a sandwich, it's more of a roll-up, but would you spend $50?
1: A fruit roll-up?
0: No.
1: Oh.
0: It contains meat, Lauren.
1: Oh.
3: What kind of meat?
0: It's a modified Philly cheesesteak.
1: Oh. What does that mean?
0: But it feeds 4.
3: I think I'm in.
0: And it's also half pizza.
3: Okay, then I'm definitely
0: okay,
3: in.
0: Okay, you're definitely... Dallas?
1: Wow.
0: Dallas? It is so exciting. It's not that exciting. Great back.

0: Kincaid and Dallas.
1: Every morning.
2: Kincaid and Dallas. Lauren's on board. They're selling this thing. It is a modified Philly cheesesteak rolled into a large cheese pizza. There's a video of this. We'll have it posted. I'll send you to post it. It feeds four people, right? Or if you're very chungus, just one. If you're me minus GLP, you could eat the entire thing. But it costs $50. Would you do it?
3: Yeah, $50 isn't crazy for a four-person meal.
4: I got to see what this thing looks like.
2: Can we go around the room? Because in this economy, it's hard to think that we'd even spend this kind of money in the past. But what was the most expensive thing you ever ate? And was this something you bought because you were curious about something you saw on social media? Or was it something somebody else is ordering at some place? I can't believe, like, did you try caviar and you found out how much it costs? I can't believe you'd spend $300 on this stuff. It's nasty.
3: Like a thing just for me, like a solo meal, not like a shared meal?
2: Like a solo thing. I guess it could be a shared meal if it was over the top expensive. Like, we imported, is it illegal to have shark fin? Are they endangered? They're not endangered. Is that illegal?
4: I don't know. I mean, they have it in, I know they have it in Asian.
2: We are having piranhas. Are piranha scales illegal? Can we eat those? We're having fried piranha scales, Lauren. And they cost $700.
3: Okay, well, I'll take two then, please.
2: Okay, $1,400.
3: Probably this lobster roll I got up in Maine once. It was a market price, and it was at a fancy seafood restaurant, and they made it with brown butter, and it was on this nice roll. And everyone just raised it. It's the best lobster you'll ever have. So I bought it, and it was like $45.
4: And was it best lobster?
3: It was. It wasn't a crazy thing. Like, you know, $45, yes, for a solo meal is crazy, but I was also like, you know, one in Rome, one in Maine.
4: Yeah.
3: Lobster.
4: Exactly.
2: Dallas, what about you?
3: I do it again. It was so good.
2: I can't imagine that you knew a lot of people. You'd fly around the country on these jets in your years. You'd have gentlemen suitors buy you cars.
4: Yes, oh my Lord.
2: You were living a life.
4: Oh my Lord.
2: And Scott comes in, I got Triscuits.
4: I don't know of anything. You know, I don't live to eat.
2: Well,
4: so I just, you know, I eat to live. I don't know of anything that I've paid a ton of money for. Mm. Well, I guess I really don't eat expensive food.
3: Yeah.
4: You know, I mean, Lord, just give me some peas and cornbread and I'm good to go.
2: My wife and I were celebrating our anniversary years ago, and we went to this place not far from our house. Legal Seafood.
3: Yes.
2: It's a chain restaurant.
3: Oh, so good.
2: I know. They're a Boston chain restaurant and they're all over the Northeast.
4: And is so that we opposed to illegal?
2: Yeah, that's where you just go get it yourself. You steal it out of someone's lobster trap. Okay. You go put on your mask and your snorkel, you dive in the water and eat somebody else. That's known as the forbidden lobster special. It's delicious, Dallas. It always tastes great when you don't pay for it. Do not save that. So anyway, no. So we were celebrating our anniversary. I grew up in New England, so I love lobster.
3: Yeah.
2: You love lobster, Lauren. And so we got lobster. My wife and I split. I think we got... I was chungus back then, very chungus, and we split a 5-pound lobster. Market price, car payment. Yeah, it was a chungus lobster. Market price, a car payment. It was stupid, but it was our anniversary.
3: Yeah.
2: And we finished it, but I'm not proud of this.
4: Oh, Lord.
2: I was cracking the claw open.
4: Uh-huh.
2: I was really excited. The claw's my favorite part of the lobster. I held it over my head in victory to crack it open.
3: Yeah.
2: Like, I am He-Man. And as I'm cracking the claw.
4: Don't tell me the meat went out and you got it.
2: No. The table behind us got it.
3: Oh, no.
4: Don't tell me you turn around and got it.
2: I open it up. It hits the guy on the shoulder and lands on their table. And I said.
4: No, you didn't.
2: I had to.
4: I said,
2: sir, you're holding on to a $75 claw. Could you hand that to me?
3: Oh, my goodness.
4: You ate it out of his hand? He had his fingers on it and you ate it?
2: I took it and like a Nintendo.
4: Oh my God.
2: Dipped it in butter. I was like, butter's a disinfectant. And I took a bite.
4: Did they look at you like you had
2: three? They were drunk, so they were laughing.
4: Oh,
2: I think they were there for
4: gosh.
2: Anniversary too. Okay. You made my anniversary. Thank you.
4: That is a story you've never told me.
3: That's so funny.
4: Flipping your meat on somebody else's table.
2: I was not going to let that claw go.
3: Sir, can I get my meat back, please?
2: Kermit, no, it was, I knew how much Kermit didn't even need to show. Pardon me, sir, I think you've got my lobster hand.
3: Now, what if he had said, no, I'm keeping it. Now it's finder's keeper's mine. And he ate your claw. Would you have been like, okay, well, can you Venmo me $75?
2: I worried about that. I'm like, what if this man says no and goes, what landed here? It's mine now. And then he takes the bite.
3: What if he chose me?
4: And what if he had picked it up really quick and ate it?
2: What if he had said, well, I don't know you, but what if we Lady and the Tramp this thing?
4: Oh, my God.
3: Yeah, what if he was like a dog when like you drop a piece of food on the floor? Gobbles it up real fast.
2: Aaron said, what if it had hit the floor?
4: Oh, you would have eaten it.
2: I would have eaten
4: it. Yeah, absolutely. If he had it in his mouth, would you have like stuck your fingers in his mouth to get it out? They're like, that's mine.
3: Would you have asked for money?
2: Look at these messages flying by. I spent $300 at a hibachi restaurant. I paid $109 for a Wagyu Australian ribeye. $800, best meal I ever had at Peter Luger.
3: Wow.
2: All right. Call in, please. What is the most you ever spent on a single thing? And never again. It was an indulgence, absolute indulgence.
4: And somebody else paid that $800 bill. Yeah.
2: That's when it's best, when someone else pays for it. Don't
4: somebody
2: say that.
4: Somebody wants a cheese wheel.
3: Well, don't we all?
2: Yeah, I know. I mean, listen, as I tell my children every day, if you're really good, maybe Santa will bring you one.
4: Your new name is Claw. I work with a claw.
2: You do. I will eat the secondhand claw. What is the most expensive indulgence you ever ate?
0: Kincaid and Dallas.
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0: Stick around for Middays with Megan Marie. 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
1: On Southern Colorado's country station, Cat Country 95.1. Lauren, can you respond to all these messages and beg them to call in? These are too good just to read. I'm saying, all y'all text people, call in with these, please. They are so good. Okay,
0: I'm begging.
1: Caden just hung up. Oh, man.
0: I'm begging. Somebody in Vegas had a dinner that was $12,000 for 10 of them.
1: Are you calling about spending a lot of money on food?
2: Yes.
1: Oh, good morning, sir. Do you want to be anonymous?
2: My name is Max.
1: Hi, Max. What'd you spend a lot? How much money and what was it on, Max?
2: Okay, so we went to a steakhouse at a hotel up in Cloudland for my birthday, and we just ordered stuff, and I knew that the restaurant had good ratings and good food. They had, like, aged steaks, and we ordered a steak. Everything was a la carte, it just said market price, right, on the menu.
1: Certainly. All right, well, the market's got to be pretty cheap. How much could the market cost? It's a market. Markets are cheap. Yeah, and?
2: It was over $240 for this steak that we...
1: Was it tasty?
0: Was it worth it?
2: Delicious.
1: Yeah.
2: It was the best steak I've ever had, and it was great. Like, I was thoroughly impressed with
1: the
2: steak.
1: But market price, I know. Thank you for the call. It's fair to say, market price, it's going to be nice.
0: No, this is what I say. When it says market price, roll the dice.
1: Roll the dice.
0: That's right, because you just never know what it's going to be until you get the bill, unless you ask.
1: Okay. This person says, worked at an alumni country club in Kentucky, and we were able to get a bottle of Pappy.
0: Pappy Van Winkle.
1: What is Pappy Van Winkle? I've never heard of this.
0: It's liquor.
3: Yeah.
1: Okay.
0: Kincaid, I'm looking at a bottle of Pappy right now.
1: How much?
0: Pappy bourbon.
1: Stacy, good morning.
0: All right, this is 23 years old, and it's $9,000.
1: Okay, I'm not buying that. Stacy, welcome. Stacy, you're live on the radio. How much did you spend on it, and was it worth it?
4: $650 and totally not worth it. It was a seafood platter. It came with, like, crab legs, lobster, shrimp,
1: oysters, mussels. That's my favorite thing.
4: I was going to love every bit of it.
1: And?
4: Nothing had flavor.
1: Oh, no.
4: Nothing had flavor. And it was a little local place in Florida that everybody raved about. Of course, the price wasn't on the menu, so it didn't tell me that it was going to be $650.
1: Did you just run over something?
3: What's going on?
4: Railroad tracks.
1: Okay. All right. Good. All right. And so I ran over the owner. Yeah.
4: Ran over the owner for charging me that much for the oysters.
1: And it all said market price. I'm sorry, and it wasn't good. And there was no flavor. Were you trying to add cocktail sauce and stuff just to give it something?
4: Everything. Butter, garlic.
1: Yeah, anything. Nothing.
0: Wow.
4: Good.
1: Sorry.
4: And then going back to the Pappy you were just talking about.
1: Yes.
4: I was a GM at a restaurant. I recently left like a year ago. But we had Pappy there, and it was... There's two different ones. It was, one of them was $175 a pour. The other one was $450 a pour.
0: Yeah, that's a shot. She's talking about one shot.
1: Yeah, I was gonna say, Is it smooth? What's it taste like?
0: I've never tasted it.
3: Same.
0: Yeah.
1: You're the manager.
4: If I'm being honest with you, I've had cheap whiskey that was so much better.
1: There you go. The Pappy's crappy.
0: Yeah. I mean,
1: thank you.
0: Maker's Mark bourbons.
3: Yeah.
0: You know.
1: Wow.
0: I'm going to mix something with it anyway, so I'm going to drink it.
3: Pappy Van Winkle sounds like a circus show, not a whiskey.
0: Yeah, it does. And it's like a prestige thing. You
3: come
0: know,
3: on down,
0: like,
3: see Pappy Van Winkle.
0: I've got a bottle of Pappy.
1: The guy who spent $800 at Peter Luger said that he can't call in because he's afraid he'd sound like Kermit. Oh, you know, we could have dueling Kermits. We haven't done that in a while. I think that good steak is sometimes worth it. Well, I disagree, not when it's $800. It could be a down payment on
0: Who's
1: a vacation.
0: Who's Peter Luger?
1: He, I don't know, but that's the name of the steakhouse. My guess is he's the guy who either owns or owned the steakhouse.
0: Are you looking him up, Lauren?
3: Yeah, let me look him up.
0: He sounds like a real estate agent or somebody.
1: No, Peter, it's a famous steakhouse in New York. They have one in Vegas, too, I think.
3: All I see is just a steakhouse. Who is Mr. Peter?
0: Well, yeah, you know, exactly. Who is he?
1: Let's tease you. You'll find out who it is next. Don't Google on your own. That's illegal.
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2: Wait, there's more. Kincaid and Dallas.
3: Where are we at? The lawn of the courthouse.
0: Woo! That's a place to be.
3: Yeah, especially when you're a 16-year-old woman in Indiana. You got busted for DUI, and then you were caught doing donuts on the front lawn of the courthouse.
0: Did you say 16 or 60?
3: 67. She's 67, Dallas.
4: Good for her.
0: Wow.
3: Take a guess. What time do you think this happened during the day? If you're going to do donuts at the courthouse, you'd maybe wait after hours.
0: Yeah, that's what I would think.
3: No, this is the middle of the afternoon on a Monday.
0: And the cops are there.
3: They're all there.
0: Yes.
3: She tore up the lawn pretty bad. It was all caught on surveillance video. The police shared the footage with a caption, "If you've had a few too many margaritas with dinner, please don't get behind the wheel and definitely don't do donuts on the courthouse lawn." In addition to DUI, this woman is facing numerous other charges. A cautionary tale. No, don't drink and drive. Don't drink in courthouse. None of it.
4: Don't drink and do donuts.
3: Mm-mm. The bad donuts. But wait, there's more from Dallas.
0: Okay. So this guy had been to Cuba, and he was on his way back to the United States, and he was arrested in Miami at the airport because customs officers discovered 10 live birds concealed in his underwear.
4: Why?
0: I don't know. But he arrived from Havana on Monday. He had a suspicious bulge and visible nervousness.
3: That was my Tansen Dane.
4: I'm going to start describing people like that. He had a suspicious bulge. You know what I'm saying.
0: And visible nervousness. It all prompted
3: the birds seem calm.
0: Screening.
3: Screaming or screening?
0: Screening. A pat down reveals six, count them. Six clear plastic cylinders, each containing live birds, 2 blue and 8 yellow.
3: Did they all live?
0: Well, these birds are rarely seen in the U.S. And he had declared that he was not carrying animals and lacked the required import paperwork. He allegedly told officers the birds were for his personal use.
3: Ew.
4: Oh.
0: He now faces federal smuggling charges. Y'all, he had 6 plastic cylinders in his underwear.
4: I'm a little impressed, actually.
0: Now, that's a bulge.
3: Yeah.
0: I'm just telling you.
4: That's how was he able to walk with that?
0: I don't know. I got so many questions. Did he have a muumuu on? I mean,
4: he must have.
0: I guess not. He had pants because they saw the bulge.
3: Do you think he stopped and got lunch at the airport? Maybe had some chicken nuggets?
0: I hope not.
3: Just kept the theme going.
0: What's he going to do with these birds?
3: He's smuggling and selling them.
4: Yeah, once
3: allegedly.
4: You get them here, what's your next plan? Are you going to let them free and then they just call here home now? Or?
3: I think you would have released them before you would have
0: put them in your britches.
3: Held them captive down there.
0: Had them in his underwear.
3: Yeah, it's uncomfortable for everybody.
0: Like, I'll bet those feathers tickled. Lauren.
4: Okay. Let me ask you something. So there's this huge debate going on right now online. If you catch a baseball at a game, do you automatically have to give it to a little kid that's around? Is that like an unwritten rule?
0: I don't think that it is.
4: I agree with you, but there's people saying otherwise. So a couple days ago, it was the Braves and the Dodgers were playing, and a fan got a ball in the outfield. And this guy's probably in his 20s, maybe a little younger. And a fan comes running down from the section over, but it's a little kid asking for the ball. And the person who caught the ball refused to give it to the little kid because it's my ball.
0: The ball.
4: I
0: right.
4: caught the ball.
0: Yeah, and absolutely.
4: He explained how he's been a lifelong fan. He's never gotten a ball before. This was a big deal for him. He was very excited.
0: He shouldn't have to explain anything. He caught the ball.
4: Mm-hmm. The kid was very upset, started crying, went back to his parents, and the parents were in disbelief that he didn't come back with the ball and that the person refused to give it to this little kid. And it's created this whole debate online of, if you get the ball, should you give it to the little kid? Because we've all seen those heartwarming videos of somebody getting a ball and there's
0: absolutely.
4: A little kid nearby and they give it to the kid and the kid's glowing and they start crying from happiness and all of that. But I think if you catch the ball and there's nobody and no other little kid around or anything like that, it's yours to keep.
0: Well, if you're that big of a fan, and first of all, if you take a glove with you and that's like your goal.
4: Yeah.
0: When you're at that baseball game and you catch it, it's yours.
4: Yeah, I mean, agree.
0: I would never try to catch one because God knows it'd break a nail.
4: Yeah.
0: But I, if, you know, people that want to catch a ball, It's that's tough because they want it.
4: And just because you're in your 30s or 40s and you get a baseball,
0: right?
4: That could be your very first time getting a baseball. It's not guaranteed that you've gotten one as a little kid.
0: Right.
3: Hi, Mr. Sports. Unpopular opinion.
0: Oh, Lord.
3: Hot take.
4: Sizzle it.
0: What was that?
4: He's sizzling it.
3: I'm sizzling. Catching baseballs at games are for children. I think, hold on. I believe it is my opinion that the same age you should stop trick-or-treating is when you should stop going to games with a glove unless you're with a child. And then you're only trying to catch the ball for a kid.
0: Kate, you are so stupid.
3: I am.
4: But what if you don't bring a glove? Like, this person didn't have a glove. They just happened to get the ball.
0: They just caught it.
3: Keep your hands down. I'm Mr. Sports.
4: I wish you had said that to the two fans who interfered with the Yankees last night.
3: I tried. They wouldn't listen.
0: I would love just a quick text in from 10 people. What do y'all think about that?
3: I like that.
4: I think if the kid is sitting right next to you, then maybe I could see like, oh, here, do you want the ball? But this kid came running down from the section over.
0: Yeah.
4: Get out of here. Yeah,
0: that makes a big difference.
4: Yeah.
3: Hold on. Good morning. You're live on the radio. Are you calling about the ball?
5: I'm calling about...
3: I hear birds. Oh, I think you're calling about the birds. I don't want to talk about the birds in the pants.
0: Let me explain something about the issue about the baseball, and it goes with life. You don't give something to someone because they ask for it. That includes a little kid. Whoever caught the ball, that is their ball. These young children need to keep their mouth shut and, oh, Lord. Okay. Well, I can't read that. That's when you get something, not because a 20-year-old boy disagreed with that person not giving the kid a baseball. Their opinions to, I got you.
4: And that's more the parents' fault of the little kid. The little kid doesn't really know what's going on, and they don't care about that baseball. That was the parent saying, hey, run down there, go get the ball. You're setting your kid up for disappointment.
0: Yeah.
3: I think this is aimed at me. I'm 61. I've been a fan since I was 5. It has been a dream of mine to catch a home run ball.
4: Yeah, exactly.
0: Yeah.
4: And then I saw people say online, well, if you're an adult and you get a baseball, what are you going to do with it? It's a memorabilia piece. You put it up on your wall.
0: Well, it's just as important to you.
4: Yeah, exactly.
3: This is all because we don't have physical concert tickets anymore. That's the only reason why. Good morning. You're live on the radio. What are your thoughts on the ball?
6: Well, this was about the ball.
3: Oh, hold on. We're talking about the birds off the
0: Oh, wow. He would say, hey, my name is Connie. Nope, I wouldn't give it to a kid. I would head dive over the back of a chair for one.
3: Okay.
4: Yeah.
0: So
4: I would break a nail for one. I'd break my whole hand for one.
3: Wait, that's all. I got to go talk to these people off the air and see if they're calling about the birds. Hang on. That one lady, did you hear the birds
4: behind her?
0: Yes, I did.
3: Wasn't just me. Good morning, Southern Colorado.
0: It's Kincaid and Dallas on Colorado's Cat Country, 95.1.
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0: This is in the day and watching Netflix at night. My kind of girl.
3: Megan's coming up after us at 10 on Colorado's Cat Country 95.1. I'm Kincaid.
0: Hey, it's Dallas.
2: Bye. We're back. Kincaid and Dallas.
3: All right, when we get back, we've got my little secret. This woman's going to tell us what moved across the floor at her house that makes her suspect that that home that she bought a few months back is absolutely haunted.

0: little secret?
1: My little secret is I'm convinced my house is haunted.
2: Oh, do tell.
3: As someone who also, I am convinced we had ghosts when I lived in Jersey. We had ghosts in that house. I know we did. What was your experience like?
1: Yes, I moved into this house 3 months ago, and my husband thinks I'm crazy, but I swear it is haunted. So, like, the first thing that really freaked me out was, like, my shoes overnight moved, like, 3 feet. And my husband didn't get up. I don't have any pets that could have moved them. But they moved, like, a full 3 feet overnight. Mm. And I'm, like, hearing voices. Like, sometimes I feel like I hear my name whispered. And, like, when I'm in the shower, like, I'll hear footsteps. And I feel like I'm going insane.
3: Okay, I can knock out all of these things. Does your husband sleepwalk?
1: He doesn't. Not that I know of.
3: Because if he sleepwalks, if he does that, he could be saying your name. He could be moving the shoes because he kicks them. And he could be doing all these things.
2: How old is the house?
1: That's a good question. I think it's like 100 years old. Like, it's a really old house. Like, it's creaky, you know, like anywhere mm-hmm. you walk. Like, it's, you know, like you hear things. It's just like it's a loud house.
2: Well, if it's that old, there is a good chance it might be haunted.
3: You could have entire generations of spirits in that house.
2: Yeah.
1: That is so true.
2: But you haven't told any, like, your husband thinks you're wacky thinking this, and you haven't told any of your friends or anything, or?
1: Well, I'm afraid everyone's going to think I've lost it, you know?
2: You should contact the realtor and ask them.
1: Ooh,
2: ask them if they know any, like.
3: Oh, they're not going to tell you anything.
2: They might. No. Well, they've already bought it, so they've already made the
3: Even
2: sale.
3: Even after the fact, they'll go, no backsies, click.
2: Or what you could do is you could, like, Google murders at your address.
3: There's a website you can go to see if anybody was killed or died in your house.
2: Yes.
3: There's literally a few different websites where you can see if someone passed away.
1: No way.
3: Yes. You can actually do that, so. I don't know. Sometimes I think it's not better to know, but at the same time, you probably are so freaked out that I'm sure you probably get out of the shower and don't even let the room see you naked because you're so freaked out like you're being watched by spirits.
1: 100%.
3: Yeah,
2: I would want to know, and then I would make friends with the ghost.
3: You can also, I've seen this too, you can also have people come into your house and get sage and, like, chase the ghosts out.
2: Yeah, you can, like, have an exorcism of your house.
3: Dallas, you'd be really good at that.
2: I think I
3: now
2: could.
3: Now I need y'all to leave. I need you out. I would go and check, for peace of mind, I would check the website, unless you really don't want to know, and see if there's something that had happened there in the past. But
1: no, I want to know. I should do that.
3: Yeah. I've always thought that if you just be respectful and address the ghost, maybe offer them a beverage, whatever it is, maybe offer them, take your towel off and dance slowly, maybe they enjoy that. I don't know what you do, but I'm sorry. Learn to live with the ghosts, because they're not going anywhere. I'm sorry. Thank you for your secret.
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0: Zach Junkin gets a drinkin'. It's Colorado's Cat Country 95.1. It's Megan Marie with Garth. Perfect song to get you ready for the weekend. Friends in low places.
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0: Garth, Friends in Low Places, Colorado's Cat Country 95.1. What's going on? It's Megan Marie, Texas country icon Casey Donahue, coming to Pueblo Memorial Hall January 22nd. 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
10: Lots of sunshine throughout the day today. Just a few clouds moving back in later this afternoon and evening. Should be mostly dry as well. Once again, warm temperatures. Highs are back in the low 80s. With the KKTV 11 Alert weather, I'm meteorologist Kevin Bloomberg. Cat Country 9.

Justin Moore on Cat Country 95.1. 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
1: Stella Lefty accused once again of copying another artist's song. This is like the fifth or sixth time she's had such accusations. People are now calling her Stella Thefty. Shania Twain extended Little Miss Twain album drops on Friday. Six new songs, and this will be really cool. I'm excited about this. There's a country music movie starring Jessica Chastain, who's amazing. It's called Heartland. It's like they're saying Yellowstone and Nashville mixed together. Jennifer Nettles, Carter Faith, and Tracy Lawrence are going to be in it as well. That hits Netflix November 13th. That is your Country Dirt on Cat Country 95.1.
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1: 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Just play the game one way. 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

doubling up on the Dylan. 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
1: Hey everybody, this is Kenny Chesney, and this is my new song, Remember Me That Way. It's your music. 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
0: Kenny Chesney on returning to stadiums next summer.
1: I caught a blue marlin off the North Drop in the Virgin Islands so many years ago, and it's kind of become the tour mascot. And we've had it up on stage every night, every stadium show. We would have that blue marlin with a sombrero that Sammy Hagar gave me up on the very top of it. And they wouldn't let us put it up there on stage at the Sphere. We didn't have room for it. So this summer, it's going to make its way back up to the stage. I'm looking very forward to that. I'm looking very forward to reconnecting with the fans in those places that we built No Shoes Nation. You know, it's one thing for people to come to Sphere, and it's a great experience. But for you to go back into their town, there's such a sense of ownership about me and the band coming to their town, and a sense of pride. And wow, they're back here in our place, and I'm looking forward to being in that spot with all the people that have come to see us over.

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13: Lots of sunshine throughout the day today. Just a few clouds moving back in later this afternoon and evening. Should be mostly dry as well. Once again, warm temperatures. Highs are back in the low 80s. With the KKTV 11 Alert weather, I'm meteorologist Kevin Bloomberg.

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0: Colorado's Cat Country 95.1. I'm Megan Marie. I've got another chance for you to see Shaboozy at Red Rocks. He's going to be there Tuesday night, his Outlaws Never Die tour. You guys are blowing the text lines up for this. I love it. Another chance to win coming up 12 o'clock hour with the midday giveaway on Cat Country 95.1.
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Cat Country 95.1, it's Megan Marie coming up 12 o'clock hour. Another chance to go see Shaboozy at Red Rocks with a midday giveaway that's happening Tuesday night. You're winning here in a few minutes. Speaking of Red Rocks, she brought it last night to the stage, crossing her headlining Red Rocks.

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0: Morgan Wallen, Colorado's Cat Country 95.1. I'm Megan Marie. It is midday giveaway time. Shaboozy bringing his Outlaws Never Die Tour to Red Rocks. Got your chance to win right now with the midday giveaway. It is National Hero Day. Did you know that? Yeah, National Hero Day. So what you can do is text me who your hero is. Who is your hero? Text me now, 719-715-0951. Who is your hero? Text it to 719-715-0951. Mine is my husband. He's active duty Army, and he's kind of a baddie all around. Who is your hero? Again, text it to 719-715-0951 to win the Shaboozy tickets. 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
2: Crashes Austin Bluffs at Union, Fillmore eastbound after Mesa Ridge and Fontmore. The off-ramp is partially blocked due to a crash. I-25 northbound there at North Nevada and Corporate. And that crash over at North Carefree and Touch has it slow. The crash off on the right shoulder power southbound just before South Carefree Circle also has it slow. I'm Coyote, that's traffic.
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0: 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Here's Southern Colorado's most accurate forecast.
1: Lots of sunshine throughout the day today. Just a few clouds moving back in later this afternoon and evening. Should be mostly dry as well. Once again, warm temperatures. Highs are back in the low 80s. With the KKTV 11 Alert weather, I'm meteorologist Kevin Bloomberg.

Jason Aldean anytime soon. It's Cat Country 95.1. I'm Megan Marie this afternoon after 3 p.m. Be listening to The Ride Home with Roger. Your chance to go see Kacey Musgraves. Her Middle of Nowhere tour coming to Ball Arena Tuesday night. You're winning those tickets after 3 p.m.

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Cause she's a gold digger with a quick trigger. A cast iron skillet swinging lid flipper. Now he's a double wide on the county line. Sit

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Now he's a buckskin, 15 hands, 5-time team road champion.

My Country 95.1, it's Megan Marie. John Party having to cancel a few shows. He's under the weather. I feel you, bud. I'm a little funky myself this week. My four-year-old, he's in preschool. He likes to bring me home all the colds. This ain't always the cowboy right now.

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0: New music, Chris Young. I didn't come here to leave. It is Colorado's Cat Country 95.1. I'm Megan Marie, and this is super cool. Jackson Dean bringing his Magnolia Sage Tour to the Whiskey Rose, October 24th. 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
8: Crashes Austin Bluffs at Union, Fillmore eastbound after Mesa Ridge and Fontmore. The off-ramp is partially blocked due to a crash. I-25 northbound there at North Nevada and Corporate. And that crash over at North Carefree and Tut has it slow. The crash off on the right shoulder power southbound just before South Carefree Circle also has it slow. I'm Coyote, that's traffic.
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I'm Megan Marie. I know that eating protein is all the rage, but it turns out eating too much protein can age you faster. Moderation is key, people.

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0: Cat Country 95.1. It's Megan Marie. Tomorrow being Friday, new movies to music. You've got Other Mommy starring Jessica Chastain. That hits theaters tomorrow. And you've got The Social Reckoning, which is basically the takedown of Facebook and Mark Zuckerberg. Although I don't think Facebook was really taken down because we're all on it still. So, but yeah, those are your two new movies and new albums. John Prine, a posthumous album called Found Dogs. You've got Tiger Lily Gold, Country and Midwestern, and Jackson Dean's Magnolia Sage. So you can check that out, all of it out, tomorrow. Baby, put those baby
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1: Lots of sunshine, just a few clouds passing on through. It's going to be another very warm day with highs well above average, reaching into the lower 80s, maybe a little bit more cloud cover heading into the early evening hours. With the KKTV 11 Alert Weather, I'm meteorologist Kevin Bloomberg.

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I'm Megan Marie with another chance for you to go to the Dreams Resort in Mexico of your choice. 16 to choose from. 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I'll be quiet.

Dylan Scott's latest Dear Big City. It's Colorado's Cat Country 95.1. He is one of the many artists coming to the area. He's going to be at Fiddler's on February 18th. 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
1: Stella Lefty once again accused of stealing or copying another song. This is like the fourth or fifth accusation. People are calling her Stella Thefty now. Shania Twain, an extended version of Lil Miss Twain, comes out tomorrow. Six new songs plus albums from John Prine, Tiger Lily Gold, and Jackson Dean. And this is super cool. A country music movie starring Jessica Chastain called Heartland is headed to Netflix. Jennifer Nettles, Carter Faith, Tracy Lawrence going to be in the cast, and that comes to Netflix on November 13th. That's your Country Dirt on Cat Country 95.1. I can't wait to see that.
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Morgan Wallen, his new one, Last Thing You Need. He just donated $30,000 worth of musical instruments to a Michigan middle school. Good for him. I love that he does that. He's got him a career right now. It's Cat Country 95.1.

0: Cat Country 95.1. It's Megan Marie trying to lose weight. Apparently, you want to put hot peppers in your meals.
1: Yeah.
0: Apparently, if you do that, you will consume 10 to 18% less on your plate. They always say portion control is the way to go. So, yeah. Spice it up, Buttercup.

0: 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Plus,
1: hey everybody, this is Kenny Chesney, and this is my new song, Remember Me That Way. It's your music. Plus,
0: Kenny Chesney on how his Sphere show progressed.
1: By the time we got to our last shows this summer, we were a lot more comfortable in that space. And we got to a point, actually, where we could experiment with taking songs in and out of the set. I think the first couple of shows, the first year, it was we kind of painted ourselves into a corner because we didn't really know how the flow of the show would go. We were just trying to make it look great and sound great. So this year, and by the time, especially when we were done, we were throwing songs in and out. We were much more comfortable with it, and that was one of the most amazing experiences of my life, to take my fans on a journey like that. It was just

0: That was Kenny Chesney, Remember Me That Way. Your Music Plus. Baby, put those
1: baby blues away. 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
1: Lots of sunshine, just a few clouds passing on through. It's going to be another very warm day with highs well above average, reaching into the lower 80s, maybe a little bit more cloud cover heading into the early evening hours. With the KKTV 11 Alert weather, I'm meteorologist Kevin Bloomberg.

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I'm Megan Marie. Get social with us. Stay in the know with what's happening. Facebook, Instagram, at Cat Country 95.1. It's hard.

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0: My girl, Cat Country 95.1. I'm Megan Marie. The big country music rumor right now is that Ella Langley and Tucker Wetmore are dating, and he was actually asked that at a recent concert by fans, and he kind of evaded answering that question.
1: There's a rumor going around that you and
2: Miss
1: Ella Langley are a thing. Can you confirm?
0: Next question. Adding more fuel to the fire. I mean, he could have just said, no, we're not. But the fact that he didn't confirm nor deny, you know, I'm just saying, kind of points to yes.
3: Kincaid and Dallas. Allie has got a ghost story from your home. Welcome, Allie.
4: 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All of a sudden, a picture of his face printed out of the printer.
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There's Dirks. Welcome into the show. You're riding home with Roger on Colorado's Cat Country 95.1. If you were lucky enough to be at Red Rocks yesterday for the Ella Langley Show, hope you had a great time. We've got some videos up on Instagram for it. All right, it's Thursday, nearly the weekend. Let's get started with Luke Bryan.

0: There's Luke Bryan. You're riding home with Roger on Colorado's Cat Country 95.1. So Ella Langley's show at Red Rocks is in the books last night. But we don't have to wait long for another show. Casey Musgraves is going to be at Ball Arena next week. And I've got a pair of tickets that you can win. You can go to the show. Here's my question I want to know. You got to text me. 719-715-0951. If you have a choice, would you rather go to a show indoors or outdoors? And I don't think this is as easy of a question as you might think. You may just instantly jump, oh, outdoors. Oh, my gosh. Red Rocks or Ford Amphitheater, you know, like these amazing outdoor venues. But when you go indoors, like for the Casey Musgraves Ball Arena show, for one, you don't have to worry about the weather. That's not going to be a concern or any delays that may come along the way. Maybe it's a little more comfortable. Everybody's got their preference, and I want to know yours. So just text me at 719-715-0951, indoors or outdoors. And you'll be entered to win Casey Musgraves tickets.
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1: Lots of sunshine, just a few clouds passing on through. It's going to be another very warm day with highs well above average, reaching into the lower 80s, maybe a little bit more cloud cover heading into the early evening hours. With the KKTV 11 Alert Weather, I'm meteorologist Kevin Bloomberg.

with Roger on Colorado's Cat Country 95.1. You can win meet and greet passes and a signed album from Jackson Dean. He's going to be at Whiskey Rose coming up on the 24th. 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

0: Here's Luke Combs with Be By You. Luke will be at Mile High coming up next summer. You're riding home with Roger on Colorado's Cat Country 95.1. 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
1: Life's like a road that you travel on. 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

0: There's Tucker Wetmore with 3-2-1. You're riding home with Roger on Colorado's Cat Country 95.1. It's not Football Friday, that's tomorrow, but we did get some big football news today if you're a Broncos fan, as I am. You've been watching the first four games, and it's looked a lot different this year because Sean Payton hasn't been calling the plays. The young offensive coordinator, Davis Webb, has been, and the offense has not gotten off to the quickest start, and we got a change today. Sean Payton announced earlier today he's taken back over the play calling. I feel bad for Davis Webb. It's like, oh, man, you only got four games. But I understand it. It is the NFL. You got to win now. And Sean Payton has been calling plays for a long time. And he'll be doing it again on Sunday. Taking back over, calling the plays against the Chargers.
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would choose in Texas. It was so cool to see some of the videos of her performing that last night at Red Rocks. Speaking of performances, Texas country icon Casey Donahue will be at Pueblo Memorial Hall in January. 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

0: Riding Home with Roger on Colorado's Cat Country 95.1. Casey Musgraves will be at Ball Arena next week, and I've got a pair of tickets that you can win. You just got to text me at 719-715-0951. Would you rather go to a show that's indoors or outdoors? 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However, there's some risk there. You're outdoors. When you go to Ball Arena, like for Casey Musgraves next week, you know you don't have to worry about any of the weather. Sometimes the sound can be a little bit more controlled when you're inside. So where would you rather go to a show, indoors or outdoors? 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
2: Got that crash on Academy at Jet Wing? It's northbound Academy right there at Jet Wing, slowing it down, trying to get that one cleaned up. And a couple of crashes, Mark Scheffel at Stetson Hills and Huber Road, and St. Vrain at North Nevada. I'm Coyote. That's traffic.
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2: Tracking overnight lows in the 50s for many across Southern Colorado with a frost advisory over the San Luis Valley. Looking ahead into tomorrow, another warm and mild day in the low 80s ahead. With your KKTV 11 Alert weather, I'm meteorologist Josephine Sage.

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You're riding home with Roger on Colorado's Cat Country 95.1. 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

giving away meet and greet passes and a signed vinyl from Jackson Dean. He's going to be at Whiskey Rose on October the 24th. 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

the day, Potts Farm was a place to go. Load a truck up, hit the dirt road. Jump the barbed wire, spread the word. Light the bonfire and call the girls. King and the Can and the Marlboro Man. Jack and Jim were a few good men. Where you learn how to kiss and cuss and fight too. Better watch out for the boys in blue. And all this small town, he said, she said. Ain't it funny how rumors spread? Like I know something y'all don't know. Man, that talk is getting old. You better mind your business, man. Watch your mouth. Before I have to knock that loud mouth out. I'm tired of talking, man. Y'all ain't listening. Them old

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9: Got that crash on Academy at Jet Wing? It's northbound Academy right there at Jet Wing, slowing it down, trying to get that one cleaned up. And a couple of crashes, Mark Sheffield at Stetson Hills and Huber Road, and St. Vrain at North Nevada. I'm Coyote, that's traffic.
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0: There's Dirk, you're riding home with Roger on Colorado's Cat Country, 95.1. Tomorrow is Football Friday, but we got big football news today. If you're a Broncos fan, as I am, you've been watching the games this year, and they look a little different because Sean Payton hadn't been calling the offense, and the offense has not been very good, and I feel bad. I don't mean to pin this all on the young offensive coordinator, Davis Webb, but they did make a change today, and Sean Payton is going back to calling the plays this weekend. Now, is that going to magically fix everything and the offense starts scoring a bunch of points and Bo Nix goes back to looking like Bo Nix again? I hope so. I don't know if it's that magic of a fix, but we'll see on Sunday against the Chargers because Sean's going to have the play call sheet again. All right, speaking of Sean, this is one of Sean Payton's best friends. If you didn't know that, he is really, really good buddies with Kenny Chesney. Here's Kenny's brand new one, Remember Me That Way.
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2: 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Those first few shows at Sphere in Vegas, we prepared for it, but you really don't know what that's like until you get up there. We worked really hard on the content. We worked really hard on the show. It allowed us to do a different show than we do in stadiums.

0: That was Kenny Chesney, Remember Me That Way. 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
1: The off-ramp is partially blocked, I-25 southbound to Uinta. Got that crash Mark Scheffel at Stetson Hills and Huber Road slowing it down. While no other stalls or accidents are reported at this time, we are building heavy volume around town, just typical afternoon stuff. I'm Coyote, that's traffic.
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12: Tracking overnight lows in the 50s for many across Southern Colorado with a frost advisory over the San Luis Valley. Looking ahead into tomorrow, another warm and mild day in the low 80s ahead. With your KKTV 11 Alert weather, I'm meteorologist Josephine Sage.

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Megan Maroney. You're riding home with Roger on Colorado's Cat Country 95.1. Thursday night football tonight. Cowboys and Buccaneers. Your sure-to-be-wrong prediction, Dallas is not losing tonight. Tampa's 0-4. They got a backup quarterback. The Cowboys are going to roll.

Rogers Morning. You're riding with Roger on Colorado's Cat Country 95.1. We're giving away meet and greet passes and a signed vinyl from Jackson Dean, who will be at Whiskey Rose on October the 24th. 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

0: Luke and Luke. 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You're riding home with Roger on Colorado's Cat Country 95.1. Next week at Ball Arena, Casey Musgraves is going to be performing, and you can win your way in because I have a pair of tickets. If you want to enter, here's what you got to do. You got to text me at 719-715-0951. I want to know if you prefer to go to shows that are indoors or outdoors. So far, most of the choices coming in are outdoors, and completely makes sense, especially where we live in Colorado. But there are some arguments for indoors, and I've seen some of those. Like Julie texted in, I'd rather go to a show indoors. I don't have to worry about any weather warnings, and I kind of know what to expect. I understand that. I think that's a fair argument to go to a show indoors. So let me know, would you rather go indoors or outdoors? 719-715-0951. You'll be entered to win.
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3: The off-ramp is partially blocked, I-25 southbound to Uinta. Got that crash Mark Scheffel at Stetson Hills and Huber Road slowing it down. While no other stalls or accidents are reported at this time, we are building heavy volume around town, just typical afternoon stuff. I'm Coyote, that's traffic.
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Langley with Love and Life Again. If you were at the show last night at Red Rocks, I hope you had a blast. You're riding home with Roger on Colorado's Cat Country 95.1. Speaking of upcoming shows, Casey Donahue will be at Pueblo Memorial Hall in January. You can win tickets before you can buy them at catcountry951.com. Here's Kenny.